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4: 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One more time.

ESPN is reporting that Alexander Rossi was taken to the hospital for further evaluation after he crashed early today in practice for the Indy 500 this weekend. He spun going to the second turn. Hope he's okay. Big 105.9.

And looking good tomorrow. Chance of precipitation hangs around 24%. And then Friday, we got a chance of thunderstorms. And that'll hang with us through Saturday. But Sunday and Monday of the holiday weekend look fantastic. Big 105.9.

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Smashing Pumpkins recently announced their The Rats in the Cage tour to celebrate the 30th anniversary of Melancholy and the Infinite Sadness, which is funny because that was actually last year. But they are going to be in Florida for two dates, not all the way down here. They have a Jacksonville date and a Tampa date. Might be worth traveling for. Big 105.9. The world.

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Your nationwide keyword this hour is fun. F-U-N. We won't call the winner till the end of the hour, so you got a little bit of time left. 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Go get $1,000. It's Pearl Jam.

Inter Miami took down Portland 2-0, and they're just 2 points behind Nashville SC in the East. And they're back in action Sunday, hosting Philly. 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
13: 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Because we cannonball into summer, hike all over it, slide down it, camp in it. It's one

Slash revealed recently that back in 1985, before he joined Guns N' Roses, that he almost joined Poison. What? Slash and Poison? What a kind of alternate universe would that be? Big 105.

Denny Hamlin, $1,000 richer after winning the NASCAR All-Star Race Dover yesterday. Now back to regular points. They're going to be in Charlotte for the Coca-Cola 600 after, of course, the Indy 500 this weekend. Big race weekend. Big 105.

You got one final keyword to grab $1,000 before you wrap it for the day. Your 13th keyword for your $13,000. We'll give that to you after John Mellencamp on Big 105.9.

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Now, there's a Green Day movie that, well, it's been out for a while. And I say out, I mean that I know it's done because it's premiered at some film festivals. But it got a name change and is finally getting a release date, as in where the public can go see it in the theaters. That's going to be mid-August.

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Sir Paul was the musical guest on SNL this past weekend. Will Ferrell was the guest host. Sir Paul did three songs. I mean, when you're a Beatle, you get three instead of just two. 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

Browns hosting the division-leading Braves for a few. That's a four-game series that got underway earlier tonight. Then they'll host the Mets this weekend. And then they'll hit the road for a long road trip. 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

Tomorrow morning, right back at it, giving you chances to grab cash all day. 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

Metallica has decided to bring back Metallica Mondays. 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

son Jack confirmed that the script for the Ozzy biopic is almost there. It's written, it's just being tweaked. They want to start shooting this summer. They've got who they want to play Ozzy, though he did not reveal who that is. They got their guy, though. It's supposed to come out sometime next year. We'll see. Big 105.9.

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Each keyword worth its own $1,000. 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

And we do have a chance of some storms and rain midweek and into the weekend, but chance doesn't look like a washout for the holiday weekend. So that's the good news. Big 105.9 is Bon Jovi.

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1: Hey, we're back. Boy, I got to tell you, I'm rethinking everything. Good morning. It's almost 6 a.m. This is Paul Castro Novo. Pronounced properly. I'd like to introduce Mike Anderson sitting
2: good
1: here
2: morning
1: with me. Luis Diaz is in a radio area called Tradition, which I don't know what that... Honestly, Mike and I had an off-air conversation. We don't know what a Tradition is.
3: Is it just that shopping center?
4: No, Tradition is Port St. Lucie, west of 95.
1: That's the name of it?
4: Yeah, it's the name of the area. I live in Tradition. I tell people from up here, I live in Tradition.
1: Is it like the Villages or something?
4: No, it's like Kendall.
1: But why do they call it the Tradition? I lived in Florida.
4: It's not the Tradition. It's just drop the. Like, you're too into Sphere.
1: It's the Sphere. Why do they call it Tradition? Is it... I've grown up in Florida.
4: Do they call it Rat Mouth? Brother, things need names.
1: Is it a new city?
4: Yeah, it's a relatively new city.
1: Or is it a development with homes and...
4: No. It's going to have its own stuff. Like, it's going to have its own city hall and stuff eventually.
1: We have iHeart Studios all over the state of Florida. Lewis happens to be in Tradition.
3: Do they emphasize
4: just Port St. Lucie?
1: It's just Port St. Lucie, right? I mean,
4: this is actually called the Fort Pierce Studio. Fun fact. It still has Fort Pierce everywhere.
1: The name Tradition is way cooler. All right. That's all I got for you. I'm just like to say this.
4: Are we all matching?
1: Yeah, we're all wearing black t-shirts. Yeah. It's really weird. Wendy's going to need to change and put a black t-shirt on just for the screenshot.
5: I'll do it.
1: She's in our Parkland studios, if you will, or some would say Parkland. But anyway, having Monday off for the charity thing, I'm thinking yes. This is I think was it Howard Stern works like 2-3 days a week in radio. I like that move. I'll go start with 4. So I'm gonna.
3: And you'll have next week a 4-day week too, right?
1: Don't you think I plan these things out? Hey, I pulled a trigger. I bought the airline ticket. And folks, it was the most painful thing I've ever done financially in my life. Good God. The war end yet? I don't know. Wendy's got the news coming up. I'm thinking no.
4: I think we'd know.
1: It's 6 o'clock in the morning.
6: No. Sorry.
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2: I'm Paul Castronovo.
3: I'm Mike Anderson.
4: I'm Luis Diaz.
5: And I'm Wendy Grossman. The FBI is investigating the San Diego mosque shooting as a hate crime. Five people, including two teens, are shot dead at the Islamic Center of San Diego. Police say the 17 and 19-year-old shooters appeared to have died from self-inflicted gunshot wounds. The center has a pre-K through third grade Islamic school.
6: Is that the... I mean, I was watching that on the news last night.
5: Like, yeah.
6: I couldn't wrap my head around. Like, what happened?
3: Like teenagers on top of that?
6: Like yeah, they're young guys. And then they are like, all right, let's kill ourselves. Like, they're going out Thelma and Louise style. Like,
5: correct.
3: Yeah.
6: Right?
3: Doesn't make any sense.
6: And it really broke my heart to see all those little babies, like little two-year-olds, like running in fear in the street. Like, where do you get that kind of hate, man? Jesus, you're just a human. Don't get me started. That's really bad. It better be a hate crime. I mean, because I can't think of anything else. Now, the security guard got killed?
5: Security guard got killed. Two other adults. All the children got out okay, and then the suspects killed themselves. So,
6: well, at least we don't have
5: and
6: to
5: they're
6: wait.
5: So young.
6: We'll
5: I don't
6: have to
5: understand.
6: Waste time going to court with those guys, I guess, right?
5: Yeah, that's the only lining here.
6: Have they released any... information like their manifesto or any of that stuff?
5: No, but I'm assuming they're going to have a pretty vast internet search history because they're so young, right? So I'm sure we'll have a lot of information as to what the motive exactly was. Fort Lauderdale's delivery bots are getting a little too comfortable on Broward Boulevard. At least five have been spotted stalled out between Avenue of the Arts and Andrews Avenue, where they've been spinning in circles and lingering near the crosswalks, freaking out some of the pedestrians.
6: What?
5: And you know what's funny? They all have different names, right? You've seen them, right? They come out like Claude, Betsy, this one, that one. So it's pretty funny. Anyway, they're all gathered there, but no one can tell why.
3: Would you be embarrassed if you opened your door to like pick out your food from this little robot, your neighbor sees you? Would that not be a bad look?
5: Is it different than getting like Uber Eats every night?
6: What's the difference?
3: I think it's a little different, right? A little like cute little rope, like square robot.
7: You're not contributing to humanity when it's a robot. You're not helping someone put food on the table. You know what I mean? Like, it's just getting us closer to the end.
6: That's fair. Yeah. I mean, you're
3: I don't know.
6: Right.
3: It just feels wrong.
6: Is it having these robots is taking jobs away from people, right?
7: Correct.
3: Yeah, right. Them in the Waymos. Get them out.
6: How does the robot get to your house? Does it go like... I don't understand.
3: Like little wheels.
7: And for me, it has to go through all the traps I set for it because I'm starting the war against AI.
6: No, is it? Honestly, it's not in a car that then it comes out.
3: No, it looks like a little like cart on wheels and it just drives down the sidewalk.
7: Have you been to Sergio's?
5: It looks like it has eyes and a mouth. It looks like a little person coming through and they all have different names.
6: Like the nearest restaurant to my house is probably, I don't know, it's across. There's no way this robot's going to cross the street across U.S.
7: Yeah, man. They do. Wow. There's videos of like in New York and in the other major cities where they're crossing streets going to you. Really tall Roombas. Yeah.
5: I want to know why they're all gathering in the same spot that was spinning around.
7: It's where
5: it's got to be obviously a technical glitch somewhere, but we got to figure that one out. It's kind of funny.
6: I love it.
7: Scary. Oh,
5: sky high prices at the pump, not stopping people from driving to their Memorial Day getaways. AAA says a gallon of regular is now $4.52 nationwide. Here in Florida, it's $4.31. A record-breaking 45 million Americans are expected to travel at least 50 miles from home this year. 39 million are going to drive, saying gas prices will not affect their choices. X is introducing new limits for unverified accounts. The social media platform, formerly known as Twitter, will now restrict unverified users to 50 posts and 200 replies per day. There's also a limit of sending 500 direct messages daily. The limits are being put in place to alleviate some of the strain behind the scenes.
6: What's the president going to do at 2 a.m.?
5: Yeah, exactly. Well, he's not allowed on X, right? He got kicked out, wasn't he? Yeah. So now he's True Social.
6: X. He's got his
5: own. Or he was mad about X or something.
6: What's the rumor that he's got some blonde that comes to the White House and posts with him? Have you seen that one?
3: No, he's got a helper.
6: Well, in air quotes, helper. She's kind of a cute
3: helping something.
6: I saw that on the news or on Twitter on one of the made up sites. I don't know.
3: Did you see the photo we posted to True Social of him in an alien and handcuffs.
6: No, I haven't seen that one yet.
3: Oh, that's a good one. It's worth a Google.
5: Is that going to be one of the trading cards that he sells?
3: I'd buy that one, actually.
7: You know, I appreciate his consistency. He's arresting all the aliens, the ones from Earth and out of Earth. I appreciate the consistency.
5: Good point. Miami-Dade's mayor, speaking of high-tech stuff, is going to be unveiling a major step toward the smart airport future in 2027. Miami International is going to have a state-of-the-art digital monitoring hub. It's going to be the first of its kind in the United States. Some of the new tech includes AI-powered Zoom cameras, real-time digital tower technology, which I know we all think we could use, and massive HD quality panoramic videos so they can get 360 degrees visibility during at the airside, the landside, and the terminal. It's all part of a $14 billion

0: Thinking about bringing fans out there or something.
1: Absolutely. That's the fans' work, right?
0: There's got to be a way to get them out of there. But I hate doing events
1: better
0: outside.
1: Better have gnats than no-see-ems. Ain't nothing worse.
0: Yeah, mosquitoes.
2: True.
1: No-see-ems are bad.
3: What's a...
4: Yeah.
3: I've lived here my whole
4: you.
3: Life.
4: They
3: What's
4: stink.
3: A no-see-em?
1: What?
0: What did you just say?
3: I've lived here my whole life.
0: Excuse me?
3: What's a no-see-em?
1: Oh, my God.
4: Oh, my God. Those little bugs that come out of a dark.
3: Listen, if you're giving a regular name... To something that is not. That it's
1: called a no-see-em. I don't know what the hell the official name of it is.
3: Like a gnat.
4: So little, you can't
1: it's not
4: them.
1: A gnat. Gnats don't bite. No-see-ems bite, dude.
0: It's all over
3: your
0: legs.
3: That's how they got that. They're so little, they're no-see-em. Hey, maybe you could use the Alabama president.
1: You know when
3: maybe that could help.
1: You know when you go out at dusk and you're like, what the hell just bit? Ow. You feel these little. Yep. You don't know?
3: I don't.
1: You're not from Florida.
3: I'm
4: surprised because I didn't know about them until I had kids, and I was at the park late, you know, like dusk and dawn or whatever.
1: Yeah, that's when I
4: like early evening.
1: Somebody,
4: I'm surprised you haven't seen it with the girls.
1: Somebody call in and explain to Luis Diaz, just so you think we didn't make it up. This is like a weird conspiracy between Wendy, Mike, and me about what. Call in and tell Luis what a no-see-em is.
3: I've never heard the name, but now that you're saying it, I've never heard the name. I've never heard the name.
1: How do
3: you
1: say it? No, you know what it is? Because you're Cuban. You must say it in Spanish, and you don't know. There's a Spanish word for it.
3: There might be, but I'll tell you, every time I'm walking like outside with the dog, and I feel like I get bit, and I look, and I don't see any, and I no-see-em, I assume it's a fast mosquito. Like, I didn't realize.
1: You are dumber than you actually have, I thought. Well, does that make sense?
0: They're closer to the coast or the sand than inland.
3: Oh, and I've always lived in Kendall.
1: I don't know that to be true.
0: I've seen them the worst and felt them the worst, like near the beach.
3: But I do have the Everglades, so maybe they're there.
1: Do they live in mangroves? You know what?
0: They thrive in warm.
1: Let's wake up Ron McGill.
0: Coastal salt marshes, beaches.
1: What are they called, though?
0: They're called sandflies.
1: Sandflies.
3: No-see-ems. That is the dumbest name.
1: It is the official name. 877-210-5936. Or leave us a message on the iHeartRadio app. We got to go to work. By the way, I just saw that we have Journey tickets and Black Crowes tickets. Does that mean we have another ticket window?
0: We could open the ticket window.
1: Wow. All right. I'm going to go to both those shows. The Black Crowes are phenomenal. Journey at the Amerant Bank Arena in October. I said I was not going to see Journey without Steve Perry in protest.
3: Good luck.
1: But I may have to go to that one. It's 6:14 now. Let's we're talking no-see-ems next on Big.
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14: All right. We're looking at 6:21 in the morning. Moments ago, a brief conversation. I casually mentioned there's nothing worse than no-see-ums. And this young man who has a Miami-Dade County education, Luis Diaz, never heard of him. Never heard anyone say the word no-see-um. Mike Anderson, you're aware of this malady?
15: Yeah, very much.
14: Yeah, Wendy is aware of the malady. Lewis, you grew up in Florida, you claim.
16: As far as I know.
14: No one's ever said the no-see-ums are out?
16: No. That's a made-up word. Because here's the thing. The reason Mike knows about it is because you've probably said no-see-um. And so now he's like, all right, that's a thing that I have to accept in society.
15: I honestly knew about him before I even moved down here, just from vacationing down here and getting bitten by him.
14: What is the genesis? There's got to be an origin story for the no-see-um. But Ricky's in Fort Lauderdale. Good morning, Ricky, and welcome to the Paul Castronovo Show.
17: Mike, thank you, sirs, dear gentlemen and lady. Good morning, good morning. Happy Tuesday.
14: Thank you, doctor.
17: Doc, well, that's what's really good, because I was actually a doc in the Navy, and at Parris Island, where I was stationed at, we would do morning medical coverages for the recruits. And at dusk and at dawn, these things are ruthless. As soon as you start stirring up the grass, they are just all over you. And it's like a mosquito bite, but it's worse because you can't see the damn things.
14: So entomologists trace the first usage of the term no-see-um to the 1830s in the American Journal of Science. They're also called biting midges, punkies, or sandflies. Thank you very much, Mike Anderson.
15: Punkies.
14: Yes,
15: right.
14: Punkies. It's a playful compound of the phrase, you don't see them, derivative of Native American pidgin English or Algonquin influence.
16: Algonquin?
14: Yeah. Algonquin. Is that Algonquin?
16: Algonquian.
15: Please use that in a sentence.
16: The Algonquians speak Algonquian.
14: You didn't say it right. Anyway, Derek in Dania. Good morning. Thank you, Ricky. Derek.
18: Good morning, guys. First time, long time.
14: Cocktail?
15: Oh, let's get the bottle down.
18: Oh, please. Yeah?
14: All right.
18: I'm driving right now. Don't tell anybody.
14: Oh, no, it's okay. It's a sound effect. It's not real.
18: Okay, good. Actually, I'm driving a school bus. Even worse.
14: Oh God!
15: A big yellow school bus.
18: Big yellow school bus. Yep, and my route drives me through Dania.
16: Good. Make sure you're texting while you're driving to make sure you're staying up to date with all the
14: Floridian.
16: Messages.
14: Yes.
15: Now, can you promise us that you'll put on Big 105.9 for the children this morning?
18: Always. It's always on. Running around. Always on.
14: Make it stop. Okay. So, what about no-see-ums?
18: All right, so I don't believe Diaz. It's got to be a bit because I am also a Kendallite like he was before I moved to Broward. And, you know, as all Kendallites do, we go to the Keys.
16: Yeah.
18: You know, for little vacations. And their no-see-ums are out there, too.
14: I don't know how you never heard
18: of it.
16: Okay, here's the thing. What you guys are not understanding, I acknowledge that I've probably been affected by a no-see-um. I've never heard the word no-see-um. Again, I thought they were fast mosquitoes that when I look at my hand or my arm, they're gone. You know?
14: That when you say you thought they were fast mosquitoes, that makes you sound actually dumber.
16: What? Because there's no such thing as fast mosquitoes?
14: Correct.
16: There's no Usain Bolt of mosquitoes?
14: They're called no-see-ums. Let's move on from that. It's an official thing.
16: I'm learning. Hey, I'm not denying it anymore. I was
14: anymore.
16: Earlier.
14: You're a no-see-um denier.
16: I am a no-see-um denier.
18: Yeah. Yes. That's
14: you.
18: Crazy.
14: Thank you, Dan.
16: Sorry.
18: All right, guys. You guys have a good morning.
14: All right, pal. Always a good pleasure. Are you done now, Lewis, with derailing today's broadcast?
16: I didn't do it on purpose.
14: Golly. I will say that I did not get any no-see-ums on the beach in Delray, but it was very windy this weekend. I did see, there was a lot of seaweed around.
15: Yeah, the sargasm's bad.
14: And I went out in the ocean, and then I laid in the sand, and I realized...
15: Whoa, you got on the beach.
14: Well, I was staying in a hotel on the beach.
15: I know, but you're not really a beach person.
14: What are you talking about? I grew up here.
16: You only touch water if it's from your boat.
14: No, I don't mind the beach, but I am starting to realize that the people that complain about sand may have something. They may be onto something.
15: Like it getting all over your
19: It's everywhere.
15: Car,
19: it's just
15: house.
19: Sticking to my arm, and I, you know, I put sunscreen on, and then I put my arm in the sand.
15: What would you rather have on the beach? Dirt?
19: No, I appreciate the sand. But I think that, you know, when they dredge and then they replenish the beaches, the sand is not the sand that used to be here. And I understand we have beach erosion, but I don't know where to get
15: it. Is it better?
19: No.
16: It's not from the same place they get it on the West Coast. That West Coast sand is different.
19: It's the best. It's way better. I hate to admit it because I hate the West Coast.
16: We need their supplier.
19: But their sand is way... No, they don't have beach erosion on the West Coast. That's the difference. We're dragging sand from the middle of, you know, I don't know where it's coming from. You see the dredge machines out there. They're pumping it from 200 feet. It's not the, like, white, nice beach sand. It was gray. It got in my gray hairs.
15: I mean, maybe that's a Del Rey thing.
19: I don't know if it is or not. It was not good sand. I was a little disappointed. I don't like gray sand. But people next to me on the beach had their music going, and I'm like, you have to have it so loud? No, I'm kidding. I didn't say that.
16: And they're like, what did you say, mister?
19: I actually... It was weird because there's competing umbrellas and competing boom boxes. So you got Lewis and his people in one tent, chickens cooking, and they got music. And then I heard the guys next to us were playing like pop music. And then the guy behind me had, I could hear Barry White playing. I'm like, can you crank up the Barry White, bro? And then
16: that's what you prefer on the beach?
19: I don't know. I kind of like quiet on the beach. I don't need music.
15: No, it's okay for a good 20 minutes, but after that, I
19: want to hear the sound of like the seagulls and an airplane flying overhead with the banner and then little kids playing.
15: I mean, you keep the volume low.
19: And then you got the guy with the red solo cup.
15: Like when we plop down with my girlfriend, she'll turn on the little Bluetooth speaker and I will walk out progressively to make sure we're not affecting anybody else with the music.
16: You kidding me?
15: Because I care.
16: You got a peacock on the beach. You got a. What? Overpower everybody.
15: I can't be annoying other people with the music. Because, I mean, if it's that loud, I don't even like it that loud next to me. I don't want it to be blasting at it like at a level you'd find in a club.
19: You can't really have it overpowering the other. When you start getting competing boombox, that's ridiculous. Just keep it to yourself. So if you're only the two of you guys there, do you bring an umbrella and a cooler and all that?
15: Oh, yeah. Umbrella, cooler. We have a little table.
19: Is there
15: anything
19: worse than schlepping it all the way from the car to all the way to the beach? Or do you have one of those little carts with the wheels on it?
15: A cart if we need it, but we've...
19: Do you have a cart? You're like...
16: Thick wheels or thin wheels? Because you need the thick
15: wheels. Freaking work.
19: No.
15: Once it hits the sand, that thing is just sliding like a sled.
16: But they say the thick wheels. I believe it. I mean, it still sucks, but I got the thick wheels.
15: Leg workout, that's for sure.
19: Yeah. And what about the hot sand thing? Do you wear shoe product on the beach? There's the Marriott in Fort Lauderdale Beach, the big one on the corner there, all the way down. But when you have Tortuga, you know that Marriott down there?
15: Yeah, right on the inlet.
19: Yeah, I remember we were there one weekend. I think I stayed there my wedding night. So it was, but you walk out and they have like a. They spritz the water with like the sand where you have a walkway all the way. It's very nice. Oh, so they keep it cool just in a little walk, one little straight walkway. Yeah. They used to. I thought that was smart.
15: A lot of them have that like a plastic thing they roll out. Oh,
19: that's good too.
16: But it goes out to like right the beginning, right where the sand gets real thick. And then they're like, you're on your own, buddy. Have fun.
19: Anyway, it's 6:30 in the morning. You want to do ticket window?
15: Let's do it.
19: It's ticket window Tuesday. See that? It rhymed. Ticket window Tuesday, Journey or the Black Crowes. You make the call. It's up to you if you can answer the pop quiz questions and get them right. 877-210-5936. Get ready. Let's do it. Call it down.
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19: Good morning. All week long, the ticket window will open up. Yo.
5: Okay, ticket window's open.
6: Yeah, two tickets.
5: Done. Sold out.
6: Let's start.
19: You have the choice, contestant Chris in Miami. These are some big ones. These are good tickets, man. Wow. Journey, October 16th at the Amerant Bank Arena. The Black Crowes, May 30th. What the hell is that? Week and a half?
15: Yeah. Not this weekend, but the next one, right?
19: Yeah. Hard Rock Live, Saturday night. Always put on a good show. Christopher, we humbly welcome you to today's pop quiz. You make the call. Black Crowes or Journey?
7: Let's go for Journey, baby.
19: Friday night, October 16th, with no Steve Perry.
7: Yes.
19: The Amarant Bank Arena. Are we hosting the box that night, Mike? Let's put in for it.
15: We should talk to our sales folks about that.
19: Yeah, I think that should be a good one. Anyway, the way this game works is you're on hold. Sharon's in Boca. If you screw up, she gets the tickets. But I have to first ask you three questions. You got to get two right. Mm-hmm. Tell me.
7: Sounds good. Let's go.
19: And they're from the world of pop culture.
7: Okay.
19: Mike, before we ask the question, the term maxing.
15: It's out of control.
19: When did it start? Why is it a thing? Like, I saw something about ball maxing last week where men are shooting up their balls.
15: Injecting different solutions into their scrotum.
19: So maxing is, and what was that guy down here?
10: Looks maxing, that clavicular.
19: Guy. Yeah. Stupidest name ever. So here's a new one. What is Jimmy Buffett maxing? A, wearing floral shirts, flip-flops, and a Hawaiian lei to the office. B, the act of living your life just like Jimmy Buffett. Or C, a TikTok trend where influencers eat cheeseburgers under a tiki hut and drink margaritas until they pass out. What is Jimmy Buffett maxing?
7: I will say A.
19: B, the act of living your life like Jimmy Buffett, which, by the way, I'd like to think that I have... Someone embraced that.
10: Jimmy Buffett maxing?
19: I mean, without actually having to call it that, but I think that I try to live
15: my
19: life.
15: Cocktail-wise, though, you don't, not that many margaritas.
19: I drink tequila, dude.
15: Yeah, but...
19: And by the way, I think Jimmy Buffett, he made a song about that, but all of his bars and restaurants have always served more than just margaritas.
15: Mojitos, yeah.
10: And I don't know if they do. I don't know if they do,
19: Cole. I do like a margarita. Don't get me wrong. I do. I drink a lot of them. You just aren't with me.
15: All right. Okay. I thought you were a Negroni martini guy.
19: I am. See, we're going to have a conversation today about the proper place to have the proper drink. And it's going to really open all your eyes.
15: Okay.
19: That conversation will come from a conversation I had with a big old drunk.
10: That's the person to have it with.
19: Number two, buddy. You got to get the next two right. What did Billie Eilish say about eating meat? A, I'm gay, so yeah, meat isn't my thing. B, it's inherently wrong. Or C, every time I put meat in my mouth, I gag.
7: C?
19: No, oh, buddy. She said it's inherently wrong.
7: No.
19: It blew up the internet. Meat eaters were pissed at her. PETA loves her.
15: Yeah, she was saying you can't be an animal lover and eat meat.
19: Which she's way off base on that one.
15: Just can't be a coward.
7: Okay, thanks, guys.
15: I guess.
19: Chris, try back tomorrow. I like you a lot, man. But hey, Sharon, congratulations. I don't know what. Wait, we got to ask her.
15: Yeah.
19: Journey or the Black Crowes? You won without doing anything.
11: Black Crowes.
19: Ooh. All right, enjoy the show. Hold
10: different
19: on.
10: Different than what the guy said.
19: He wanted Journey. Good for you, Lewis.
15: Well, Black Crowes, they're all still original band members, right?
19: Well, Chris and Rich Robinson. Yes, but they dumped all the guys that came along with them, and there's a lot of, people are like, why would they get rid of their drummer? And Yeah, different band than their original guys. And the original guys were not happy with it. But Chris and Rich Robinson, the brothers who created the band,
15: they're there.
19: And listen, he's the guitarist. Chris sings. It's the friggin' Black Crowes at that point.
15: Yeah, those are the two fundamental positions. Lead guitar, vocalist.
19: Yeah, for sure. Like, if Robert Plant and Jimmy Page aren't in Led Zeppelin, what are you doing?
15: Yeah, you can switch out the drummer. Ooh. Bass might even be less.
19: Will you say that right to Jason Bonham's face?
15: There's a reason they put him in the back of the frickin' stage.
19: Well, I don't know if that's the case. Well,
15: partly for acoustics, too, I'm sure.
19: Thank you, yes. All right, what do you got for sports today?
15: Marlins, back in the win column. They spanked the Braves last night 12-0. They face off again today, 4 o'clock. Sports, brought to you by Plantation Ford.
19: Was there any basketball last night? I thought OKC was on. Like, it was, they were going
15: on. I'll cover that when we get to the championship
19: round.
15: All
19: right, just checking. I thought we were getting close. It looked like there was a...
15: Yeah, we're getting close. Yeah, we're to the conference finals.
0: You're going to talk about semifinals and quarterfinals around here?
19: I thought we were getting close. It's been, basketball playoffs have been going on forever.
15: I know.
19: It seems so. Like.
15: Same with hockey. Yeah, the other big story, too, is that the fans of Inter Miami are all upset with the team for not acknowledging them. Did you see this story?
19: I did, and I didn't understand it. What?
15: Like,
19: they built up a freaking stadium.
15: The team at the end of the game is supposed to go over to, like, the fan section and kind of, like, give them a thank you. Hey.
19: Every game? Every match? It's not a game. It's a
15: tradition.
19: Match.
15: And they haven't been doing it. Messi hasn't been doing it, going straight to the locker room. So they put their flags down. They put their instruments down. They're sitting there quietly in protest during these games.
0: So just don't go, though.
15: Yeah, that would be the ultimate protest.
19: Why are the fans, I don't understand, why is the team doing this? Have there been a response?
15: I don't know.
19: Does it happen in every other city around
15: Apparently,
19: the world?
15: Apparently, yeah. Like I said, it's a tradition that the team goes over and thanks the fans at the end of the game.
19: And they're not doing it.
15: And they're not doing it. They're snubbing them.
19: Don't be a snubber.
15: The fans are pissed.
19: All right. Now we got something. Call us and let us know what's going on if you're one of those people. But first, I've got to jump into a little thing called the lightning round. And then we got our sound clip of the day, affectionately known as the Clippies, coming up. But does Tom Cruise have a new girlfriend and you won't believe who it is? Pete Davidson. Absent father. I paused.
15: Tom Cruise and Pete?
19: I said girlfriend. And celebrity colonoscopies gone wrong. That's all coming up next in today's lightning round.
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31: The robots are taking over. Nice couple of golf courses around here. The robots cut the grass. See them drive by every once in a while. It's crazy.
19: I did see that for the first time a couple of years ago. Remember, I did a video?
15: I was at a resort.
19: At a hotel. I don't know. I think it might have been in Italy or something. And the robot was cutting the grass, and it was silent. Now, and you know what? I would actually like to see the guys that work in my community fired because of the air blowers.
15: And you want a robot air blower?
19: I want robot air blowers that are silent. I can't take it.
0: Right, they're taking our jobs.
19: I know. But
0: no, but they're taking my jobs. We didn't take landscaping from you.
19: It's 6:50 and time for today's lightning round.
9: Lightning round.
19: We begin. You give me 5 minutes. I give you a row. We begin with colon news. Amy Schumer says she's not feeling very sexual these days because of a botched colonoscopy. She didn't offer details, and I'm good with that. I don't know what a botched. I don't want to know.
15: I don't like the sound of that.
0: Keep that to yourself.
19: Do you tell boyfriends that, Amy? She was one of the celebrities that dumped the husband when she lost the weight, right?
0: Yeah.
19: Because I got
0: another
19: one of those coming up shortly. But first, lightning round. How does Tom Cruise compare to Tommy Lee down there, news? Apparently, and this is this is getting a lot of traction, but Tom Cruise and Pamela Anderson, America's new power couple. I guess
0: Wow! I like those two together.
19: I don't know if I do. I don't know. He seems like he's the anti-Tommy Lee down there.
15: Does that matter?
0: Is he so short?
15: So I don't know.
19: I don't know. He was impressed by her performance in the last Showgirl. Everybody saw Pam in a very different light, including Tom. They've been in touch ever since. and there's definitely a spark between them. People have noticed it and mentioned it to Tom. Is it real?
15: I hope so. I need a new celebrity couple in my life.
19: I need one too.
0: I'd rather it be Brad Pitt, but Tom Cruise is almost as much of a heartthrob as Brad Pitt is. It definitely was back in the day.
19: Brad has
0: usurped.
19: I believe that because Tom Cruise had some work done. Brad just looks like he's aging naturally hot.
0: That's why I say I'd rather it be Brad Pitt.
19: Yeah, I see.
0: But I like these two. They're heavyweights. They're in the same class.
19: But what about Pam with wearing no makeup now?
15: Apparently it doesn't bother Cruise.
19: Maybe, is that against his religion? Makeup?
15: I don't think so.
19: Yeah, Scientologists don't allow makeup.
15: They don't?
19: I don't know.
0: Am I thinking of another blonde person of Pam, because wasn't she with Liam Neeson after the Naked Gun?
19: Yes, she has a thing, she likes those.
0: Oh, I'd rather be with Liam Neeson than Tom Cruise. Well, he's more fun. And he'll protect their daughter.
19: Lightning round! Stephen Colbert, wrapping it up next week. We got to get our boy.
15: I think it's this week.
19: Oh, really?
15: Yeah, this is the last week.
19: This is the last week? We got to call Mercurio. He's going to be on homeless, Paul Mercurio.
15: Yeah, he's going to be out on the streets in the bread line.
19: All right, so Jon Stewart's on tonight. Steven Spielberg will make an appearance tonight. David Byrne for the Talking Heads will be there. Tomorrow night, it's the Colbert Questionnaire.
15: Like a Q&A?
19: I don't know. Bruce Springsteen's playing. Thursday's the finale, and they haven't released any details. Who will it be? McCartney?
0: Well, he just did the season finale for SNL.
19: I know, so he's in New York. He's hanging out.
0: He signs
19: out.
0: People off.
15: I thought he was going to do the show.
19: Yeah, maybe that's the one. And, he's been on that show before because, don't you remember?
15: Yeah, that's how Mercurio got him on the podcast.
19: Correct, yeah.
15: Now, what's Colbert going to do after this again?
19: Well, he's going to write Lord of the Rings.
15: Oh, that's right.
0: That's pretty badass.
19: And at least that's all he's said so far. Is that okay?
0: Yeah, dude.
19: No, Mike's all bummed out.
15: Well, I thought he'd be doing something on camera.
19: He will, but he just got he hadn't got fired yet. I mean,
15: he probably wants
19: to
15: take some time off.
0: Yeah, let a guy get fired first.
19: I heard him on a podcast, and he was like, I don't know. I'm still working every day trying to put the, it takes a lot to do this show. He can't,
15: Right, yeah. Can't think about retirement yet.
19: Let's do bad celebrity parents. I got a bunch of them. Pete Davidson, absentee father. His ex has now come. Boy, that went quick.
15: He's already not paying attention to the kid.
19: Right. She's like, I'm solo parenting. I have a baby to take care of. I have to work. I got to make money. I'm doing it all on my own, which is hard. She did this, of course, in a TikTok video.
15: And I saw.
19: And some of them have been deleted, but she's saying she's getting no support, financial or otherwise, and he's denying that.
15: Yes, people are saying, oh, he's given her plenty of financial support. And I'm like, well, what about actually showing up and being a part of the kid's life?
19: Right.
15: How about changing a diaper,
19: Pete? I don't see that. Pete Davidson has many, many demons. And he's a mess.
15: I guess.
0: Yeah, but he takes enough drugs, he'll be like, there's a little demon right there.
19: He's sober now. He's just a sober guy. Bad Celebrity Parents Part 2. So Angelina Jolie's daughter graduates from college over the weekend. She used the name Zahara Jolie, not Jolie-Pitt. Her dad, Brad Pitt, was not there. They've been estranged since they split. So she adopted Zahara in 2005. Brad Pitt then legally adopted her and the brother Maddox in 2006. Maddox has now dropped the name Pitt from his last name. And so have two of Brad's biological kids, Shiloh and Vivian. She has just poisoned them, man.
15: Maybe Brad Pitt's that toxic.
0: Maybe it's Brad Pitt Davidson?
19: I don't.
15: Either way, stay away from Pam Anderson, Pitt.
19: Bad Parenting Part 3. American Pie star Jason Biggs and his wife Jenny Mullen have split after 18 years of marriage. They're co-parenting their kids, but I dug a little deeper. Turns out it's an Ozempic divorce.
15: What?
0: No.
19: He lost 40 pounds and dumps the wife. Happens.
15: I didn't know he got big.
19: What? Does
15: no
19: he
15: pun
19: work?
15: Intended.
19: Does Jason Biggs work? I mean, we only know him from American Pie, and I see him on a talk show every now and then, but what does he do?
3: Yeah, I don't know.
19: He was in a show, wasn't he? Wasn't he in some show?
0: He saved Silverman once, but that was about it.
15: He was one of those guys that you thought was going to be the next it guy.
0: Paul, is Gina worried about you? Because I know Lauda's not worried about me.
19: No. She's like, have at it.
0: Lauda does not care.
19: Look, they stayed with us when we were fat bastards.
0: Yeah.
19: Why would, what are we, stupid? Rock movie news. Green Day's got a movie out coming out in August called Nimrods.
0: Like a biopic?
19: It follows three friends who embark on a road trip in the mistaken belief that they have secured a Green Day support slot at a New Year's Eve show.
0: Oh, that's cool.
19: Yeah, it's kind of like their story, sort of. I don't know. How much would you spend for a lunch? So a Berkshire Hathaway shareholder won an auction for a private lunch with Warren Buffett, and he paid $9 million for it.
15: Holy crap.
19: Are you... What? Hey, here's one. Country music fans, Morgan Wallen needs a good-ass whipping for the disrespect he showed the greatest athlete in the history of college football, Tim Tebow.
0: What did he say to Tim Tebow?
19: Tim Tebow. So he does a walkout. Every time you ever seen Morgan Wallen, he does walkout. And he walked out with Tim Tebow during the show at UF. And Tebow tried to get him to do the Gator Chomp, and he refused.
0: Well, yeah.
19: He's a Tennessee fan.
0: Yeah.
19: No, screw him.
15: I respect that.
19: No, I don't have respect.
15: Because I hate when you see artists come out to a city and they're wearing, like, they go to Baltimore and they put on a Ravens jersey.
19: Nah, you're
15: like,
19: right.
15: Get out of here.
19: But he
0: throw it to you, Paul.
19: No chance.
0: You won't.
19: I did once, and as a photograph to prove it, Billy Corbin was in studio. I lost a bet. They painted me in orange, that disgusting Miami Hurricane orange glitter, and I had to agree to do the U sign.
15: I mean, I think their orange is the same as the Gator orange.
19: No, it's
15: right?
19: A light. It's a gross light.
0: It's
19: orange.
0: Stronger.
19: It's a light, sad orange. It's almost like Tennessee orange.
0: The difference between our orange and Gator orange is you can see our orange in the national championship game.
15: Oh,
0: and,
15: yeah,
19: you can also see them walking out as losers,
15: boom.
19: And nobody cares. Lightning round. How much did Shakira win in her case against the Spanish government?
15: So
19: 70 million dollars. How much does she make?
0: $70 million.
19: I mean, wow. So it was over her 2011 taxes, and Spain has to return a $70 million fine levied against her back in 2021.
0: I remember when she got in trouble with the taxes. I was like, damn, Shakira, I thought, why are you doing this?
19: She was right.
15: A $70 million fine for that?
19: Right. So what do you have, like... A billion? Like, I don't understand.
0: Have you heard her new World Cup song? It sucks.
15: Is it good?
0: No, it sucks. My wife's like, oh, use this for a clippy. I'm like, I'll get fired. No, I will not.
19: All right. You got NBA basketball tonight, 8 o'clock. The Knicks and the Cavs in New York. The series premiere of In the City on Bravo. Mike was asking me to talk about this. You love all those Bravo shows. It's a reality series about New Yorkers navigating the biggest transition of their lives. Marriage, separation, parenthood. I'm out.
0: What's the name of it?
19: In the City.
0: All right. I'm going to end up watching it.
19: Uh-huh. Bear Grylls, Running Wild, 9 o'clock on Fox. Michelle Monaghan. Which one is she?
15: I'll have to Google that name.
19: And Wanda Sykes' Legacy, she's done a... What happened to Wanda, man? She hadn't been around a long time. She got a Netflix special. I love Wanda Sykes.
0: You know Michelle Monaghan.
19: I know the name.
0: You know her face, too.
19: Well, what is she...
15: Oh, she was in Mission Impossible 3 20 years ago.
19: Oh. Well, she's True Running Detective. Wild with Bear Grylls tonight, and that's today's...
3: It's 7 o'clock. Piss off.
4: The only thing I want to hear right now is
5: The Clippy.
6: Everyone in this room is now dumber for having listened to it.
19: Right.
0: Mike, did you get the email?
15: I did get the email.
0: All right, so we got two Clippies for you today. What are they? I'm about to tell you. So number one, the NFL released all the schedule videos. I can't believe anyone saw all of them, but some of the good clips are coming out, and they're crossing my algorithm being that I'm a big NFL guy. The Dolphins never win this. Like theirs is always whack, and they tried with Mr. Ross being Rick Ross. It sucked. But the Raiders may have finally beat the Chargers. The Chargers always have the funniest one. The Raiders may have won. They did a Step Brothers spoof with the two quarterbacks they have on roster, Fernando Mendoza and Kirk Cousins.
7: I'm Kirk. I'm Fernando.
8: You're gonna have to call me Kirko Chains.
10: You're going to have to call me the Nandalorian.
11: Say your favorite football play on three. One, two, three. Turbo right, 63 wide shallow. Jinx! Did we just become best friends?
8: Yup!
0: And it just keeps going, but I thought it was great, man.
19: A lot of these teams did some really interesting social media stuff. Was Was the Dolphins the Rick Ross? Is that
0: ours? Was so it's like, oh, Mr. Ross wants to. It was going to the players. It was like, Mr. Ross wants to see you. Mr. Ross wants to see right. you. And then they go to the office, and it's Rick Ross, and it was more cute and like, ah, we have Rick Ross.
19: I mean, it was okay for some of the players to be surprised to see Rick Ross in there.
0: It's so stupid for us,
19: but for the fans, it was like, all right. But don't we have an opportunity to interview Rick Ross?
15: Yeah, it's not confirmed yet, but oh, okay. God willing. He's got a book, believe it or not, he's promoting.
19: Well, I mean, he's local, and I definitely want to ask him about the Dolphins stuff. But the Dolphins, with all due respect, I mean, we are the flagship station. The social media needs work.
0: They're not funny, bro.
19: Yeah,
0: they're not
19: we need
0: funny.
19: Comedy, dude.
0: The Bills and the Chargers are like the two funniest teams, and it sucks because the Bills are they're our biggest rival right now. Like, yeah, like, I wish we were funny, but they don't want to tap into local influencers that have been begging to work with them, that have worked with the Marlins and have worked with the Heat, but they don't want to work with them.
19: Who are those people?
0: You're looking at them.
19: Oh, I'm sorry.
15: Eric Caballo, or whatever his name is.
0: I'm talking about me. You keep Eric Caballo out of this.
19: Fantastic.
0: Eric Caballo hasn't worked with the people I've worked with.
19: All right. You're very talented.
15: I see his face all the time.
0: I mean, he's worked with the cops, but that's about it. Number two.
15: He's a narc.
0: Number two, David Zucker, director of Naked Gun, one of the greatest comedy directors of all time. Was doing an interview, one of those conference conventions, interviews, and the question of O.J. Simpson came up. I think they were doing audience questions, and there's a few O.J., and he gives a response.
1: There's a bunch of questions here. Did O.J. do it? Did O.J. do it? O.J. Simpson, thoughts?
2: Truthfully, I don't want to talk about it. Okay, I'll just say this. The last time I saw him was at the rap party. We said goodbye. We shook hands. I sold him my knife collection, and that's the last I never saw him again.
19: Oh my God.
2: Had nothing to do with it.
19: Holy crap!
2: You know, when I think about it, his acting was a lot like his murdering. He got away with it, but nobody believed him.
0: Dude, you know what's so funny?
19: Strong.
0: I'm watching this interview happen, and I'm terrified for the interviewer because he's acting like it's really like, you know, I edited a lot of the pauses out, but there's a lot of pauses. Like, I don't want to talk. Okay, fine. I'll say this. And it's like, oh my God, this guy's really, and then he hits him with the knife joke, the killing joke. It was awesome. That's how you do an interview with comedy.
19: As opposed to the guy that was on last week, Sadiq. Yeah.
0: Correct.
15: You don't threaten physical violence.
19: Oh, God.
15: That doesn't work.
19: Was it somebody did someone leave us a message or something?
0: We played it yesterday while you were out because we're lazy and we just wanted to use you as much as we could. And yeah, we got a lot of responses.
19: No, but what was it that we talked about this morning that apparently he. Oh, it was in our notes. Ali
15: said, yes. A listener sent me just a blurb from his Wikipedia page.
19: And can you read that?
15: I can read that in my notes right here. He said, and this is quote from his Wikipedia, quote, he worked at Sharpstown Mall following his release, first at a department store, next at the Sunglass Hut. It was during his incarceration, while telling jokes to fellow inmates to lighten the mood, that he discovered his ability to make people laugh. While in prison, he worked in the prison laundromat, and his workmates were his captive audience.
19: So when I asked him if he used comedy in prison, he could have said yes. As opposed to wanting to fight me.
0: I'm furious right now.
19: I am so angry with this punk. Golly.
0: But he
19: was threatening, all right? It was definitely, and I mean.
15: I was saying yesterday on the show, the audio says a lot, but if you could see his look and his body language in studio, it said
19: awful.
15: A lot more. As well.
19: All right. Guess whose name is now forever banned from this team, this show?
15: From the state.
19: Ali Sadiq. Bye-bye. Probably.
15: If we have a list of comedians banned, we got Aries Spears on
0: Wendy's
15: there.
0: Wendy's typing it into the list. She's typing it into the...
19: Thank you, Wendy.
0: I'm sorry that she's on it.
19: Yeah. All right, next.
5: I got my notes.
19: News time.
0: You got it.
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13: I'm Paul Castronovo.
14: I'm Mike Anderson.
16: I'm Luis Diaz.
5: And I'm Wendy Grossman. The soon-to-be Donald J. Trump International is getting a major facelift. The U.S. Department of Transportation says it's awarding $10 million to Palm Beach International to expand the terminal to now include new restrooms, a mother's room, and a new sensory room. The money is part of over $900 million in the federal agency is awarding it to over 100 airports in the U.S. The name change takes effect July 1st. All right, we got another plane crazy story. Oh, yeah.
0: No way, dude.
13: Plane crazy.
5: Yep. Another day, another story. This time, a disruptive passenger forces a China-bound Delta flight to divert to Washington State Sunday. Flight 39 was en route from L.A. to Shanghai when crew members had to warn a passenger multiple times to comply with flight instructions. Law enforcement then removed him. They had to land in Washington State. They canceled that flight. Flight didn't leave till the next morning. And people had to scramble to find places to stay and where to eat and things like that, all because of an unruly passenger. On Friday, on a different flight, a belligerent passenger bit a flight attendant.
19: Oh.
5: And that forced a Dallas-bound Qantas flight to be diverted to Tahiti.
19: This is what happens when Spirit Airlines goes out of business and these people end up on normal airlines. Because
5: clearly, something's going on.
19: This is there's no Spirit. Where are they going to fly? They didn't get the word about getting on the Greyhound.
5: Yeah, exactly.
19: All right.
5: All right, an investigation's underway. This one you don't hear about every day. For a woman under arrest who gave birth in a Brooklyn courtroom, Samantha Randazzo was being arraigned on a drug charge Friday when her water broke and her newborn son was delivered on a courtroom bench. The 33-year-old was 9 months pregnant when she was arrested for possession of a controlled substance. Police say she was wearing baggy clothes and they had no idea she was pregnant.
19: Okay.
5: All right. File this one under stupid tourist tricks. Two Americans are nabbed at a city zoo near Tokyo after one of them, who was wearing an emoji costume, spotted on a now viral video breaking into the enclosure of Punch the Monkey. I don't know if you've heard of Punch, but he became an internet sensation because he was abandoned by his mom and then was seen carrying a stuffed animal around the zoo. But these men have been arrested on suspicion of forcible obstruction of business.
19: When you say punch the monkey, it seems like it's mean. Don't punch.
5: The monkey's name was Punch. These guys, I don't know if you saw the guy in this big suit. He's wearing like an emoji and just jumps right into the
15: enclosure.
5: He felt
15: like a good 8 feet down to the concrete.
19: Yeah. Below, did he get hurt?
5: No.
15: I'm sure it didn't feel good.
5: He walked away. He got right up and walked away.
19: Huh.
5: Yeah.
15: I'm sure he's feeling
5: it. We usually know where Joey Chestnut is going to be on July 4th. This year is no exception. The hot dog eating champ is going to be on probation after pleading guilty to misdemeanor battery over a bar fight. Chestnut's accused of hitting a man during a fight at an Indiana bar back in March. And the alleged victim says that he recognized Joey and approached him, and then Joey just smacked him in the face. He pleaded guilty to misdemeanor battery.
15: I don't believe it.
19: He pleaded guilty?
5: Yeah.
0: Misdemeanor
5: battery, and he's got probation instead
19: of
5: having to
19: done it.
5: Further the process.
0: I do believe it, because I believe if someone's trying to get in between Joey and his food at a bar, they deserve to get punched. Plead guilty. Give him a pardon. Trump, pardon him. DeSanto, what state was this in?
15: If there's ever somebody to pardon, it's him. And it's hard to believe.
5: He was in Indiana.
0: Pardon him, Governor?
19: Like such a nice guy.
15: He couldn't have been a nicer guy when he was in here.
19: Yeah.
15: Approachable,
5: but you know what?
15: Down to earth.
5: He was talking about how every day people recognize him. They ask him for selfies. Didn't you ask him that question, Paul? Like, wherever you go, you get recognized. I mean, at some point, you've got to. Everybody gets in a bad mood.
15: The guy must have been a jerk or something.
5: Yeah.
15: To get smacked.
0: Dude.
5: But it can't be easy to live like that, where everywhere you go, people want you to sign an autograph or take a picture.
0: Well, Paul's done fine. He hasn't punched anyone.
15: Yeah, not
5: that
15: yet.
5: You know of.
19: I walk up and say, would you like a picture of me? Can we get a picture together?
15: Well, like just watching, this is off here, but we're watching the video of DJ Khaled was at Anthony's Runway 84. And at a place like that, you're thinking, okay, they're going to respect his space, let him eat his meal. People coming up to the table, taking selfies with
0: at
15: him in the
0: runway?
15: Back. At Runway? And I can't believe Anthony let him do it. We'll have to talk to him about this Friday.
19: Well, I mean, they came up and asked Khaled if it was okay. That's what I think. No?
15: Maybe. But Khaled was cool about it. He didn't smack anyone.
19: I mean, I'm sure, that's got to be part of the game, man. If you want to be a celebrity... Also, it didn't look like the typical runway crowd, did it? It looked like the girls that were taking the selfies looked very young.
15: Yeah, that seemed to be the ones that cared the most about DJ Khaled.
19: Right. I mean, is he still big?
5: Yeah,
19: I looked at the video. It looked like his face looked thinner, but he was pounding food.
0: He and Jonah Hill are like accordions, brother. They're big, the small.
19: Jonah's down now.
0: He's down now. Now
19: he hasn't been fat in a long time though. He looks oddly skinny.
0: You're saying since Moneyball? I guess you're right.

0: He was big in that, too.
1: But now he's not. And I don't know how
0: he did. Yeah. How do we get to talking about Fat Jonah Hill?
2: Because of DJ Khaled.
0: Oh, that's right. Yeah.
2: He still looks like he's not taking Ozempic to me, but what do I know?
1: It doesn't make any sense if you got money. Listen, I know a friend of mine. He's big as hell. He's like, doesn't work for me. Ozempic doesn't work. That's the same BS Lewis said. Anyway, it's 7:13. You just powered through it. You just ate your way through it.
3: I'm not hungry. I'm going to eat it anyway. Ozempic, man. I won. I won that. A lot of people lose.
1: You beat the Ozempic battle. All right. We got to jump here and get ready for the Castronovo $1,000 Minute. Tuesday edition. 10 questions, 60 seconds. You didn't do it yesterday, right, boys?
0: We did
3: not. Of course
0: not.
3: We did.
0: First one of the week.
1: Why don't you try it next time?
3: Because I'm scared.
0: It's good to give it a little break.
1: All right. 10 questions in 60 seconds. 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
7: We go to Miami. You know, it's funny. We had somebody else on hold, and they dropped off. And this guy, Julio's like, I'll do it. He was next in line. And Julio, welcome to the Castronovo $1,000 Minute.
8: Julio!
7: Julio! What's going on, buddy?
9: How we doing, guys?
7: Nice to hear from you.
9: Have a great morning. Have a good morning. Thank you. Yeah, we were actually on a couple weeks ago, and you guys got me with the Garden State on the second question. I'm here with my kids. This is a daily thing. We try to get on with you guys and,
7: all right,
9: and get on the call. So
7: you got through again. Screening system,
9: yes, sir,
7: seems to not be working as it used to.
10: Look, we took caller 19, so we pick, and then the next one after that.
7: I love how you defend yourself. We try
9: every morning.
7: All right. Well, you got through today. Let's get these kids. I want these kids to win that $1,000, courtesy of SeltaBobby.com. The clock is ready to go. I'm going to begin with question number one. We see how we do. I hope you win the money.
9: Here we go.
7: You ready, Mike?
10: I'm ready. Got the clock ready.
7: You ready, Lewis? You ready, Julio? You ready?
8: I don't think I need to be ready.
9: We're ready.
7: Here we go. What does the A stand for in the grading term GPA?
10: Go.
9: Average.
7: Yes. Number two. What is the name of the galaxy that contains Earth?
11: Milky Way.
9: Milky Way.
7: Yes, number three. What is the name of the scale used to measure earthquakes?
9: Google. We're not going to get it, buddy.
8: Google faster?
11: Google.
7: Come on, kids.
11: Google faster.
9: We're not going to get it, man.
7: No, you're not.
11: Keep going.
7: Come on, Dad. Earthquake.
9: I don't know how much time we got left.
7: 8 seconds.
11: Merchant.
7: 7. Starts with an R.
9: Moment. Magnitude scale.
12: Wrong.
7: Diaz?
8: The Andy Richter scale.
7: The Richter scale, people.
9: Richter scale.
7: What grade are you kids in?
11: What's a Richter scale?
9: My son's in fifth and my daughter's in third.
7: Well, you should have known it, Dad.
9: I should have.
7: Oh, man.
9: Well, I appreciate you guys having us on again.
7: Good luck getting through again.
8: I love Julio Jr. in the back. What's a Richter scale?
7: That's the scale that measures earthquakes.
10: Now you know.
7: I love the kid yelling out, Milky Way. The kids
10: know
7: that.
10: Google.
7: Oh, man.
10: I love that kid, dude.
7: Man, oh, Manischewitz. Well, here we are on Foodie Tuesday. Normally, Chef Pagano comes on. He'll be on later, but we got a celebrity from the Food Network.
8: Yeah.
7: So the Food Network has decided to come up with a show that combines Survivor and cooking. And the guy Ted Allen from Chopped, you know that guy, is our guest here in a couple of minutes. I'm actually intrigued.
10: Yeah, this is a big mix-up for the show.
7: I'm intrigued, yes. So, I mean, I think they put them out in the woods and or on a beach.
10: Yeah, on an island.
7: On an island? Okay.
10: A deserted
7: that
10: island.
7: That sounds like something I would... I haven't watched a cooking show in a long time.
8: Yeah, this will bring you back?
7: I don't know. I love cooking shows. I just, you know, I kind of watched them all for a while and I kind of ran its course. But now it's like... I like the element of danger involved. Yeah.
10: So, yeah, and actually having to find the food you're going to cook, create the fire.
7: Forage.
8: So what if they don't... Or I guess all these chefs know how to, like, get the meat out of a boar or fillet a fish.
7: Get the meat out of a boar?
8: Yeah, like to field dress a boar.
7: Oh, yeah. I mean, I've never really done that, but I clean so many fish.
8: Fish is what you'd be doing on this island.
7: Right. I mean... Okay.
10: What's the worst fish to have to clean?
8: A dirty one, probably.
7: No, I mean, some have, like, cobia. The skin is really tough, you know? It's not that big a deal.
10: Probably the easiest animal to clean.
7: You know, the key is a sharp knife. You don't have a sharp knife, it sucks. Every fish sucks, you know?
10: Same with cooking, too. Chopping up vegetables with a rusty knife.
8: You guys eat vegetables?
7: I've eaten... You know what's funny? Say that. I have become... Yeah. Like, lately, I don't know why, I'm really enjoying vegetables. Maybe.
8: Ugh.
7: I know, but they taste good, some of them.
10: What vegetables are we talking about here?
7: Anything. Like, I saw this TV show, and this Jamie Oliver, you know that guy, the naked chef used to be called? He was saying that you got to have, like, they suggest 5 or 6 different vegetables a day.
8: Damn. Well, I'm with that.
10: I'm happy with, like, one.
8: Broccolis with cheese, cauliflower with cheese, Brussels sprouts with cheese. I'm
7: trying
8: okay with
7: to
8: that.
7: Maintain.
10: Dare I say asparagus, the number one seed as far as vegetables?
8: You dare not.
7: No,
8: you dare not.
10: What's better?
8: It's good,
7: tomatoes?
8: But.
7: Tomatoes?
10: That's a fruit.
8: Oof, got them.
10: And even if it wasn't, I don't think it is.
7: You take some cherry tomatoes and you cut them up and you put a little olive oil and some lemon and some fresh basil and it's a little spritz of salt on it.
10: I'm going to do the same thing with asparagus.
7: Yeah, I mean. It's,
10: and you get to smell it later.
7: When you pee.
10: I had asparagus last night.
7: On that note, we'll be right back.
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2: 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We love to eat. This is a show that we love lifestyle. We love food.
3: We do.
2: And Ted Allen from the Food Network, the dude is, he's been on the show many times in the past. If you're a Chopped fan, here he is. And because this show, this is not Chopped. This is a special thing. That we were just talking about this the other day. I said I could survive on Survivor because I know how to cook. I know how to get my own food. And now they've combined, like, if you ask me, Ted Allen, they've combined Survivor and Chopped. It's genius with Chopped Castaways. How are you?
4: I'm very well, thanks. We're super excited about Chopped Castaways. This is a really extreme evolution of this old friend of ours, Chopped, in which you summed it right up. They have to outcook one another, but they also have to prove that they can survive on a tropical island with, you know, very few tools. So, and they have to cook over live fires. So big challenge.
2: I recently began to perfect the live fire cooking thing. I have a little cottage up in Maine that I go to in the summer, and I have a fire pit, and it came with a grate. And I was like, oh, you know what? I mean, why not? And I began learning, and it was not the easiest thing to do initially because you really have to control the fire, and then you got to see, and you can't burn it. But I started cooking everything at once. And, you know, there's a hot part of the grate where I got the steak going and I got the potatoes going over here. Really, really a unique thing.
4: That is so impressive, and coincidentally, I also have a cottage up in Maine. I just got it. Cooking over fire is such a joy because you're outside. You know, it's a joy part of the time.
2: Yeah.
4: In this instance, when you're on this, you know, the weather on an island changes really fast, so it can go from paradise to a giant storm, and wind, well, it can help your
2: yes.
4: fire. It can also blow it out, so...
2: That is my biggest issue with the wind. We're on a point, and we're out on the water in Casco Bay. So, yeah, I cook outside, and the wind, like, sometimes across the bay, these giant storms come rolling, and I'm like, hurry, cook! But now I'll put the cast iron skillet right on the grate for the outdoor cooking. On your show, do they have skillets?
4: Yeah, they do have cast iron skillets. They've got... They have to create basically a stove on top of that fire. So they've got a piece of metal, I think. The thing is, we're starting off with 12 chefs who come onto this island and have to begin. But first of all, they have to build their own kitchen outside. So they've got to find wood and make a surface to do their cutting on and everything. And we begin eliminating them one by one. Whoever comes out on the bottom in any of the first cooking challenge of an episode, those two chefs have to compete in what we call the gauntlet. And whoever does not survive the gauntlet is done with Castaways. The winner has a $100,000 prize waiting for them.
2: That's nice. Not
4: so,
2: terrible.
5: Now, do they have to...
4: We've raised the stakes a bit.
5: Do they have to, like, find and kill their own food on the island,
2: yeah.
5: or is that provided?
4: They do have to. Well, in one case, they actually have to spearfish their own food.
2: There you go.
4: There are lots of other competitive challenges. They have to, like, shoot a blowgun into a target. They have to, which, by the way, is very hard when it's windy. It's really a lot of fun. The physical challenges and the skill challenges really are a whole new level for us, and I think people are going to enjoy it.
2: We're talking.
4: I knew from day one this was a really good series.
2: We're talking to Ted Allen, the legendary one of the hosts of Chopped. By the way, Scott's an old buddy of mine. Say hi to him for me, please. Every now and then we'll text each other. I'll see a post on Instagram. But Chopped is great. This show, it's set on an island, Ted. Where Castaways? What island?
4: Well, we're not. We're trying to keep that a little bit mysterious, but I can say it's in the Caribbean.
2: Oh, okay.
4: And I can say, you know, one minute it's just like you're in paradise. The sun is shining. There's a soft breeze. The next thing you know, you're being lashed with wind and rain. And I think that even comes out in the very first competition. We start out, and these 12 people are—it's like they're walking into a vacation, but that ends very quickly.
2: I'll tell you, I'll be completely honest with you. I was just down on the Virgin Islands. And you talk about, like, it can be so perfect and idyllic, and then within 30 seconds, you know, the tropics are different, man. When the storms come in, it's not like, oh, it's a little sprinkle. It is full-on Hurricane Andrew. Like, it's insane. And we're like running, run, give me a quick rum drink and the rum and run. Yeah, it gets wild, man. So the show's on tonight, and Ted, are you on the island, Ted? Are you like sequestered somewhere? Like, are you like the Jeb Probst of the show?
4: I am definitely on the island for the competition.
2: Oh, good,
4: yes.
2: good. And how did you cast the
4: have it any other way.
2: How did you cast the series? How did you find these chefs that are willing to not only live on an island, cook outside, get wild like that? I mean, it's not. I know some prissy chefs. They're my buddies, but I think they would die out there.
4: You know, you'd be surprised how many people are willing to risk their reputations with us. I mean, there have been hundreds and hundreds and hundreds of chefs. I think people got excited about the idea. Once we started, though, I'm not sure they realized how hard some of these challenges are. I've always thought Chopped itself is virtually impossible. So to make it any more difficult, it's something to see.
2: And Survivor, like how, you know, when that show was very popular, I remember watching it as a kid, my kids would watch it with us, and, you know, like, we could do that because I spearfish. I do all those outdoor things. But then you realize, oh, yeah, you don't get water. You're like, oh, but did these guys, Ted, come on. Are they getting water on Chopped Castaways?
4: Oh, yeah, they have fresh water, for
2: right.
4: sure. But what they don't have is there are no food processors. There's no electricity.
2: Oh.
4: They can only bring 5 tools, and that includes knives. So
2: right.
4: bring a couple of knives. Maybe you bring a shovel to dig out your fire pit. Maybe you bring...
2: I'm hooked.
4: I don't know, a hammer to nail your kitchen together.
2: I am hooked.
4: But that's it. So,
2: and I'll meet.
4: I hope you like it, man. We're proud of it.
2: And I'll meet you for drinks in Maine sometime this summer. I'll come knock. I'll be like, I was on the radio. Remember me?
4: Yeah, for sure. I would love that.
2: What a pleasure, Ted. You're a great guy, man. Looking forward to it. Chopped Castaways Tuesday nights,
4: 9 p.m. Eastern on Food Network.
2: Thank you, buddy.
4: And then you can stream it after that on HBO Max.
2: Perfect. Talk to you soon.
4: All right. Thank you, sir.
2: But will we watch it? I know I said I would.
5: I guess it'll be the Food Network stuff ends up on Hulu.
2: No, he just said
5: HBO Max. HBO Max.
2: Yeah, yeah.
5: I guess I
2: started watching a show called Industry.
3: About the record label industry?
2: Nope.
3: Obviously.
2: I keep hearing about it, like in different podcasters and he keeps getting all these accolades, and I'm like, God, and they just showed up. HBO, and I put it on, and man, intense. I can't.
5: What's it about?
2: About young people joining a firm, and you know, it's probably due to the success of those shows like Billions and those money related shows, but it's very cutthroat and very intense, extremely sexual.
3: Well, it's HBO.
2: HBO, yeah, they know how to get you. It's pretty good. I don't know. Anybody. Should I continue it? That's the question. Because I only watched one episode.
3: HBO doesn't miss, man. Like, they just don't put out a bad show.
2: It seems like they're the best, right?
3: Yeah, Apple, like Netflix misses.
2: Netflix has a lot of garbage on it. That's why it takes...
5: It's the Walmart.
2: An average of 30 minutes to find one good show. Like, Netflix is great. They'll give you this show, like a Stranger Things, and then you'll get like 2 years of nothing.
3: Yeah,
2: but
3: HBO.
2: You'll be able to you'll keep it because there's so much content. You can always go back and watch a movie or a series or something on there, right?
5: Yeah, they're always buying up
3: special
5: good movies. And
2: yeah,
5: old
2: I don't
5: shows.
2: Know anyone that dumps Netflix. Although I know someone who's like, huh, Netflix. Yeah, I never
5: ever.
2: Really, yeah, Harmon.
5: Does he watch any streaming service?
2: They watch BBC stuff. I don't know. Right.
3: I prefer the British Office. You're the worst.
2: I'm with you. All right. So it's 7:41. It is Foodie Tuesday. Now, this food expert guy, did you pull that audio yet?
5: I got the audio.
2: Some very poignant thoughts on taking pictures of your food, and that's coming up next.
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23: Good morning. I've been in Florida for about 28 years, but I'm originally from Pennsylvania, and I knew of no-see-ums before I even moved here, because whenever you vacationed, you were getting bit by something, and you couldn't see them, hence no-see-ums. Don't understand how someone doesn't know that. All right, have a hectic.
2: Yeah, I don't understand it either. If you're just joining our show earlier today, Luis Diaz is like, I've never heard of a no-see-em. I grew up in Florida. No one believes him. But
0: you know,
2: you'd
0: people
2: like to take the opposite side of everything. I get it.
0: People don't know a word until they learn the word. And you guys are attacking me for never hearing the word.
2: We find it hard
0: and
2: to believe.
0: And if I wanted to play the race card and say, oh, I grew up in a Spanish-speaking house and I've never heard that word, so you guys are bullying me for my race, you guys would be so canceled. But the problem is, I grew up in an English-speaking household, so I could have heard the word, so and like, I never did.
2: Well, I mean, I don't know how you learn.
0: I don't know. I just never heard of no-see-ums, guys.
3: Yeah, so, we've all had those words where, like, you hear it for the first time and everyone's like, really? You've never heard that one before?
0: Bro, we say sargasm all the time. I'm sure there's some people that are like, what are they talking? Oh, seaweed? Well, I'm sure.
2: I don't know. Everybody knows what a freaking no-see-em is. Except you.
0: Except me.
2: And there's nothing worse, by the way. And then they're gone. Where do they go? Like, they're out for dusk for like 20 minutes. Listen, you want to hear a story? Before I get into this audio clip of the... This man who's saying you should not take pictures of your food, and he has a great point. So I lived in a house that I already sold, the one before this one. That we live on, it was mangroves out back, and the no-see-ums were so bad, like right at dusk and right when you woke up in the morning, that you couldn't even be out there. So when we showed the house, we had to deal with the realtor. You can't see it between like 4:30 p.m. and 7 p.m.
0: Got to be during the day.
2: Honest to God.
3: Smart.
2: Because the rumor has it that the person, two people bought before us that owned that house, the guy bought the house, moved in, and sold it within a week. Couldn't take it. He was like, I don't.
3: Because of the no-see-ums?
2: He put in an elaborate spritz system to allegedly... You know, like spray.
0: Get some citronella.
2: Doesn't work on those bad boys.
3: They do seem to favor some people over others. Like, I remember being with a buddy of mine. His legs were effed up with no-see-um bites.
2: Really?
3: I had nothing. I don't know if it's the soap you use or
2: we
3: what.
2: We have these ants in our trees behind our house that fall, and I wipe them. I knock them off my arm, whatever. My wife, she has 15 ants. I don't know what will happen. Like, she gets bitten left and right. They don't even bite
3: ants.
2: They don't even bite me. What? Wendy. Wanda. Wendy.
4: It's all something about Wanda. Right. It's your blood type.
0: What? How would they know? They smell
4: all
0: it?
4: Attracted
2: that's
4: to
2: what I don't
4: this
2: get. I've heard that,
4: blood.
2: But how do they know? Like, why does an ant...
4: They smell it.
2: An ant falling out of a tree 60 feet up, lands on Gina, bites her, lands on me, is like, yeah, I'm good.
4: Do you guys have different blood types?
2: I don't know. I can't remember.
0: They can smell the blood type?
4: Yeah. That's why you get
3: smell cancer.
4: Some people get bitten more than others. It's on your blood type, based on your blood type.
2: Okay. All right. So do you guys take pictures of your food?
3: Occasionally.
2: I do.
3: It's really something spectacular.
2: I mean, I do, and I don't know why.
4: Yeah.
2: I don't post it. I mean,
3: I'll post a lot of cooking of foods.
2: That's a little different.
3: Or like a spread if you're having a party. I've seen
2: that. So occasionally, like if I'm making something at home, Mike and I'll be like, hey, look what I grilled. Yeah, you know, just. But this is this gentleman who's got an interesting Instagram. He's like the most interesting man in the world. I've seen a few of his clips. Here's what he says.
5: Moment you photograph your meal at a restaurant, every old money person at a nearby table has already formed an opinion, and they won't mention it. Here's what they noticed. The reach for the phone before the first bite. The angle adjustments. The brief window where the food was considered content before it was considered food. Old money doesn't photograph meals. Not because they lack an aesthetic sensibility, because the experience is the point. The moment the documentation becomes the reason for the experience is over. I have never once seen a truly wealthy person at a dinner photograph the food. Not at the best tables in the world, not even privately, for themselves. The meal is not content, the meal is time. And the time you spend at a table with people worth being at a table with, whether business or personal, is the most valuable thing being exchanged that evening. Reaching for your phone tells everyone at the table what you value more. Follow me. I post what old money knows but won't say.
0: I hate when they sit, when they do the follow me at the end.
2: I didn't like the follow me part, but I don't think he's necessarily wrong. I don't know what old money means. Like, what, some family wealth that you've had for centuries and you don't...
3: Does this guy like coach you on how to
4: generational
3: appear
4: wealth
3: rich?
0: How to look rich, not be rich or get rich, because that was daddy who did that for him.
2: So, I mean, he does have a point, though, does he not? Like, if you're just sitting down at a restaurant to eat with your friends and you're close and you're like, oh, let's get pictures of the food real quick. Like, what is that really accomplishing? And granted, I'm guilty, too. Like, oh, look at this.
4: You're making your other friends jealous of your meal. I kind of like when people post, like, drinks that come out that are smoking or something really cool. I mean, who doesn't like a little food porn?
2: I know, but yet I listen to him and I'm like, oh, hey, man, dude's got a point.
3: I mean, I always am self-conscious while doing it. Like, I don't want anyone else to see
2: when
3: me
2: did that start?
3: In the restaurant. But
2: like, who was the first person to go, you know what? I'm going to take a picture of that.
3: Yeah, I think it started with Instagram.
2: It had
0: Gordon
2: to,
0: Ramsay,
2: right?
0: I think.
2: Does he take pictures of his food?
0: No, I'm just thinking of foodies. Emeril?
2: No, I mean, the Food Network's been around, and there's been cooking shows long before that. But when did people... So before... Here we go. Before the advent of the cellular phone, the personal handheld device... There's no way people were walking into a restaurant with a 35-millimeter camera around
0: with their Polaroids,
2: with their big camera with the long lens going, hold on a second, those mashed potatoes look really good. Let's set those bad boys up. I need to get a picture of that real quick.
0: I don't think I've ever taken a picture of food. I don't think I've ever done it. I've never seen the appeal. I don't like it. I eat it too fast.
2: Because Fat Lewis was eating it before the camera got out. Now you're skinny. You should probably start taking pictures of it.
0: No, man, I don't know. I just never liked it.
2: Like Mike Anderson, he's not going to take pictures of Chipotle.
3: No, but if
2: you're at Runway.
3: Yeah, but even at Runway, again, too embarrassed to pull a camera out there, even though everything's beautiful. But for me, it's more, I just cooked a great steak, and you cut it open, and it's like, oh, I cooked it perfectly, medium rare. And then
2: I know.
3: Char is perfect.
2: I guess I don't know when it's appropriate. It's different. Like, if you're... He's not saying, like, when you're cooking outside of your grill. He's saying when you're sitting down at a fine dining restaurant with all your friends and you're a group of people and you're like, I got to get a picture of this. He's saying people, successful people don't do that. Let's see what becoming a regular commentator on the Paul Castronovo Show, one of our fine listeners.
1: Morning, fellas.
2: Your thoughts?
1: Good morning, sir. You know, it's funny, I actually do this once a week. My boss and I have lunch at a restaurant that gives a discount on Thursdays on Burger Day, and then they give you an extra discount if you take a picture and post it on social media. So that's an incentive to doing it. That's the only time we do it. And it's kind of fun, and they're a nice family restaurant. But let me tell you, this other guy, he uses the word old money as a hook. I think he means people with class, and I agree with you. He's not wrong, but... The unfortunate thing is in the time we live in, there's a lot of people now that will hear that and they'll do the old Tony Soprano thing where, hey, you don't eat in a fine restaurant with a hat on, take your hat off, you know, it's fine to be that way. You want to be a person of class and he's absolutely right. You should pay attention to the people you're dining with. But now we live in an age of yahoos and cowboys who they decide that if they don't like what you're doing, they don't like you, they're going to walk over to your table. And this is, you know, it self-growth is one thing, but we don't really live in that age. We live in the age of caroning and telling other people how they should grow. So it's kind of a mixed bag. He's right, but I'm terrified as what the end result, where that arrow lands, having been, you know, fired into the air.
2: Thank you, sir. All right, if you want to weigh in, 877-210-5936, just be conscious of it.
3: You know what I hate even more, though, is when... Somebody wants to take a picture at the table. Like, all right, everyone scoot together. And then, you're like, everyone's looking at you in the restaurant as you're cheesing behind the table.
2: Well, I mean, it's one thing to pose with. I mean, a lot of times we'll have dinner with our family, and then Gina will say, God, we forgot to get a picture. You know, Mother's Day or something like that.
3: Yeah, I mean, I know it's important, but it's just something about it that I...
2: By the way, when Cliff called in and he mentioned his boss, it reminded me of something that happened to me over the weekend. Remember last week when I got annoyed when the kid at the gym called me sir?
0: Yeah.
2: Valet Parker yesterday. Okay, boss, come right up.
0: Yeah, chief.
2: I don't like being called boss.
6: What
2: and
6: about then, Chief?
2: Anyway, I get in my car after he called me boss, and I realized I had a hat on that said boss.
6: Oh!
2: And I don't know if he was calling me boss or not because of the hat.
6: He's being sarcastic.
2: Because I'm his boss. Anyway, Nick the Italian. Hey, I heard you were back. You were in a hospital with, I don't know what happened. Are you okay?
7: Oh, yeah. Yeah, I had open heart surgery. You know that.
2: Yeah, I know. But then they said you went back in.
7: Yeah, I went back in to have the veins that they took out of my leg swelled up with fluid. And they had to go in and drain it. But anyway.
2: Jesus Christ.
7: Yeah.
3: Picture
7: yeah.
3: that.
7: But I'm back in the gym and I feel great.
2: Oh, good.
7: Listen, I take pictures of my food all the time. But I don't post it. But I got a son who's a chef and I got a daughter who's a pastry chef. So we exchange pictures, whether it's at Anthony's or whatever restaurant we're in, just to show each other what's going on in the world.
2: Okay.
7: So that's why we do it.
2: I do it, too. I just, now after I hear this guy, it's like, we got to play it for Ralph, see what Ralph thinks, right?
0: I like Nick the Italian. I trust his view on life. But I'm against all, I don't like the picture taking. And even worse, I don't understand how people have the confidence to take a picture or even worse, a video. Of like, hey, like those, the food influencers that are trying out, and I know it's their job, so maybe they don't have the embarrassment of doing it in public because they're getting paid for it. But man, to set up a tripod and be like, today we're at Sports Grill, we're trying out their Sports Grill Special Grill Wings. My favorite dipping sauce is
2: those
7: That I don't do.
2: That's annoying.
3: I got this cute little cupcake for dessert.
0: And make sure you ask your server for this because they won't give it to you if you don't ask.
2: That makes me insane.
3: Or even, I'll tell you what's even worse to me is the reviews in the car. And they're sitting there in their nasty Nissan Altima,
2: right,
3: eating a Big Arch burger.
2: Why is that a thing? And they got 400 million followers.
0: Because they're like me. They're embarrassed to do all this in the restaurant.
2: Ah, that's great. By the way, I was speaking of restaurants. Let's see what Nick thinks of this one. I was sitting at there. It was at a bar restaurant. And I go, let me get a rosé. And this woman goes, are you a man? Get a real drink. Get a real drink. I was wine shamed.
0: Hell yeah. Hell yeah. I'm on that ladies' team.
2: What is wrong with you?
0: You drink a rosé?
2: What is
0: that? You also competing for the next Bachelorette?
2: Rosé is wonderful. You can drink it all day. Have you not heard that expression?
0: Macho, look at me. I love a Moscato. A Moscato d'Asti. I call it Moscato d'Nasti.
2: You drink that crap.
0: But look at me. I'll never order it in public. You gotta present yourself. You can't order this stuff in public, bro. You won't order a mimosa, but you'll order a rosé?
2: Yes, because it was daytime.
0: You're impossible to read. You have no consistency.
2: You guys are so worried about your alleged masculinity that someone might think you're gay because you drink rosé. Give me a break.
0: Correct. If you think I'm going to hold my boyfriend's hand out in public, no one's going to know we're dating.
2: Come out of the closet already.
0: I can't.
2: Steve would like to comment on the last guy on the taking pictures of the food. Steve's in Boca. Yes, sir.
8: Hey, good morning, Paul. Good morning, everybody.
2: Morning, sir.
8: I just thought of an angle on the guy taking pictures of or not taking pictures of your food. You know, he's saying old money, old money. Number one, the generation is. Everybody's taking pictures of everything, right? Number one. Number two is this guy, if he's old money, he's having filet mignon, foie gras, truffle, Dom Perignon 18 times a year where I'm having it once. Yeah, I'm taking a picture of that special meal, you know? He gets that all the time.
2: Good point. Yeah, right. So you're out and you're like, hey, man, we're going to the friggin' where Joe Stonecrab. It's the first time ever. And that platter of crabs comes out. You're like, I'm getting pictures of that. Yeah, okay, I like it.
8: Yeah.
2: I think he was, maybe he's just trying to get clicks.
0: 100%.
8: Of course.
2: Steve, thank you for clarifying. Billy. Thank you, Billy. Billy.
9: Hello.
2: Yes, you're on the show.
9: Okay, anyway. My wife and I, we're kind of semi-retired, and we go out 2 to 3 times a week. But when we take a picture of the food, it's because it's a nice presentation. The food is really good. And we have a lot of friends. And we say, hey, come here tonight. This is the special. And come and enjoy it. But we don't take it like, to post it on a wall. It's kind of like, passing on something that's good.
2: Yeah, no, I'm not going to disagree with you. I mean, People have made livings off just posting stupid pictures of food, which is insane to me. But and I do it. I'm guilty as the next person. I just feel like that guy put that information out there. Am I missing out on something? Like, am I missing out on the experience of being with my friends because I'm too worried about... Listen, Anthony yells at
0: me
2: all the time.
0: Bro, you take one quick picture and you're missing out?
2: He's always like, Anthony's always yelling at me. I'll be like, put your phone away already, Paul. Put your phone away. And you know, and I'm like, and I feel like he's right because I have to do this stupid social media stuff for my job. You know
0: it's crazy that I pull out my phone as little as I do in public, and I do what I do with social media, but like my wife is the one that captures everything in the family. She'll take pictures of meals. I never take my phone out. Maybe it's because I work on it that I don't want to pull it out so often.
2: That's what
0: but
2: she said.
0: Jesus Christ, no. But yeah, man, I don't know. I that's why I'm like, I don't take pictures of food. When we're out as a family, I'm not the one saying, let's take a picture together. I live in it. You got to live in the moments, guys.
2: Just so you know, thank you, Billy, as they say.
0: Thank you, Billy.
2: When that lady wine-shamed me about the rosé, it kind of led to a conversation with a drunk at a bar that we're going to get into it. It's going to really take over the next half hour of the show once Ralph Pagano comes on. But she had a great theory about alcohol and how, by the way, this lady later on in the evening was dancing by herself in a room.
0: Hell yeah.
2: Provocatively.
0: Ooh, odd.
4: And how do we know this?
2: Because I was at
0: there.
2: I was there.
4: You said she was dancing in a room by herself.
2: She was dancing by herself in a room with bunch of like 20 or 30 of us.
0: I see the confusion. Okay.
2: And she was doing this weird, I can't even describe it, dance.
3: Well, show us.
2: I'm not going to. I'm not going to. Gina, go ahead. You're on the show. Not my wife, Gina, but Gina. Hi, Gina.
6: Hi, yes. I was just calling because like my friends and I, when we go out to eat dinner, what I say is that we all, or what we do is we all take one good picture. And then we all put our phone on the table and we leave the notifications on. And the first person to pick up their phone has to pay the bill.
2: That's
6: so that way we take the picture and we enjoy the meal.
2: That is, that's genius. And so what happens, if nobody,
6: that's what we do.
2: Nobody touches the phone. What happens?
6: Oh, somebody always does. There's always that one person because we have to leave the notifications on for all social media. Somebody always does. They'll be like, I have to. And if not, then we just split it however. But there's always been somebody that picks their phone up. They have to. But we pile them all up and you just hear ding, ding, ding, ding, ding. And the first person. But we take that one big group picture and then we put all the phones on the table and we enjoy the meal.
2: Are you okay if I have a rosé?
6: Oh, heck yeah. I'm a bartender.
2: Oh, see it?
0: The real Daniel A. on Twitter says
6: rosé. I'm a bartender. I don't judge. I love men that wear pink and are totally secure with their masculinity.
2: You're looking at me, baby. See? Guys like Lewis, the Neanderthal that he is. Gina, where do you tend bar? I tend to show up at listeners that tend bar.
6: Miller's Ale House in Hollywood.
2: And the one in Hollywood?
3: Singers, baby.
6: In Hollywood, Oakwood Plaza, yes. And then I work Crackle Barrel serving in the daytime.
2: Wow.
0: Get transferred to the one in Kendall.
2: She's not going to go to Kendall. She's in Hollywood.
6: In Kendall?
0: Yes.
2: She just laughed at
6: you. I don't know. I'm Puerto Rican. I don't know if I can handle all the Cubans.
2: Finally, a Puerto Rican looking down on your people. You've been looking down on the Puerto Ricans for so long.
6: No, it's el ego. No, llamamo. You know that. No, I'm joking.
0: Oh, wait, Puerto Rican.
6: That a long time ago.
2: Yeah.
0: Puerto Rican. Have you ever heard of a no-see-um?
6: Yeah. Of no-see-um, yeah. The no-see-um bugs.
2: Yeah. Everybody knows about them except you.
0: My dad told me that what we call them is wasasas. And I was like, okay, I've heard of a wasasa, but I've never heard of a no-see-um.
2: I knew there was a weird Spanish name for it.
0: By the way, the real Daniel A. on Twitter says...
6: Weird Spanish.
2: What did Daniel A. say?
0: Rosé is what old money drinks, Paul. So
2: that's not true. That's stupid.
0: Got to be careful what you order.
2: I can tell you there ain't no old money in my family.
0: Very new money.
2: Hell no. All right, Gina, have a hectic day. We'll see you at Miller's Ale House.
6: All right, thank you.
2: Bye. We're standing by with Black Crowes tickets for a little thing we call Florida man or not, but first, it's time for the news with Wendy.
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14: I'm Luis Diaz.
4: And I'm Wendy Grossman. Registration is now officially open for the 2026 Florida Python Challenge, where amateur anaconda hunters can compete for cash prizes as they try to rid the Everglades of the invasive Burmese pythons. Now, the event starts July 10th and runs through the 19th. The ultimate prize is $10,000, but there are several rules for removal. The use of firearms is prohibited, along with the use of dogs or other tracking animals. Participants will be disqualified if they kill a native snake or damage, destroy, or remove eggs of a native species. Also, if you catch one, you can't drive with it unless you're a professional. Only professional hunters can transport live pythons. If you kill one and you can't transport it, you have to wait there on the scene or call somebody, or it does not count.
3: They really
4: an
3: need
4: act
3: to up
4: of vandalism
3: the,
4: in Miami Beach.
3: Prize yeah. money for this. 10 grand?
4: 10K.
3: It should be a million, so we get like thousands of people out there.
0: I want to do this so bad. I want to do it so bad, but I don't want to touch a
2: yeah,
0: snake.
2: But you're going to deal with the no-see-ums. You can't get out there. It's a little much. It'll be a little much for you.
4: It's a lot. I don't know how you do that. And then how do they carry them? Some of them are like
0: with their
4: so
0: hands.
4: Long and waste. I mean, you've got to have 10 people to get them in, like wrangle them.
0: So this isn't the movie Anaconda. It's the yeah. regular snakes.
4: How do no, most... but they have like 5 or 6 people walking them in sometimes.
3: That's true. How do most people dispatch them too? Are they using like a little pellet gun to the head once they have it? Or I've heard people use hammers.
4: Ugh.
0: I step on them.
3: Okay. Just do a Steven Seagal and twist its neck.
4: An act of vandalism in Miami Beach has the city official promising to stand up to hatred. City Commissioner Joe Magazine says 4 men are accused of drawing a swastika on a bench in Loomis Park that he donated to the city. The bench has been temporarily removed and police are now investigating. All right, Mike, we got another plane crazy
2: Uh-oh,
4: story for
2: here
4: you.
2: We go. Folks, we're going plane crazy.
24: It's plane crazy.
4: This one's kind of interesting. Human-like robots are no longer allowed on board Southwest air flights. Earlier this month, an employee of a Dallas-based company called the Robot Studio flew Southwest from Dallas to Vegas, along with a robot companion named Stewie. The very next day, Southwest came out with a new policy. They are banning human-like or animal-like robots from flights, either as passengers or checked baggage. Yeah,
3: I saw the video of this little thing walking down the aisle.
4: Yeah. Stewie.
2: Who brings robots with them on a plane? I don't know.
4: Okay.
3: Nerds.
2: Because they get the video.
0: Dorks.
4: Right. Did the robot's meal get
3: photographed? But yeah, I saw the video. It was hilarious.
4: Yeah, exactly. Alex Murdoch's defense team is not happy. Prosecutors may seek the death penalty in his retrial. The team also says they're suing the county clerk who's to blame for the retrial. Last week, the South Carolina Supreme Court overturned his murder convictions for the deaths of his wife and son, saying that the clerk improperly influenced jurors. And NFL owners are expected to vote later today to award Super Bowl 64 to Nashville in 2030. ESPN says the game will be played in the Titans' new stadium, which is set to open in time for next season. It will mark the first time Nashville will play host to the big event.
2: I wonder if they'll have a country music star as their halftime performer.
0: Got it, right? It's got to be Morgan Wallen.
2: This is when they bring out Morgan, yeah. I mean, they can't do it this year.
0: He's the Bad Bunny of the Whites.
2: Will he offend people?
0: Not as much as Bad Bunny and Kid Rock.
2: Right.
0: Divided everyone. Morgan Wallen might bring everyone together because I know all the Hispanics that probably watch Bad Bunny that love country music are going to watch Morgan Wallen.
2: Not sure the brothers are a big fan of Morgan Wallen. Just saying.
0: If he brings out Darius Rucker.
2: The Pouncey brothers walked out with him.

0: 16th on a Friday night. We'll be hosting the box that evening. I'm going to manifest that. Anyway, if you want to win Florida Man or Not, we have three stories. 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

0: 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Journey in concert at the Amerant Bank Arena. That's right, friends. You'll get to see Journey on their farewell tour if you win Florida Man or not. We got those tickets all week long. Well, actually, it's Ticket Window Tuesday. So earlier today, we had Black Crowes tickets and Journey tickets. You got to get up early. You got to get up early because at 6:35, we open that ticket window. Today, we go to Miami, where Robert is standing by. Hello, Robert, and welcome to Florida Man or Not.
1: Hey, what's up, Polly? Good morning, guys.
0: Nice to hear from you. I was going to say, did you have a good weekend, but it's Tuesday. I had the three-day going. It was awesome.
2: Yeah, you had a nice weekend.
0: I had a nice, beautiful three-day weekend. Sheer exhaustion. Nice, nice, exhaustion, though, yesterday. I mean, I did 2 days, you know, up until midnight and later than that.
2: And like, boozing.
0: And I'm in a friggin' coma. Like,
2: nice.
0: All day yesterday. I'm like, what's wrong with me?
2: How long was the nap?
0: I didn't nap, but I went to the gym and tried to kill it, and I couldn't. But at least I got in there and broke a sweat. You know, I mean, I feel like I did something. Robert, I'm going to see how you do here. I got story number one. This has to. This is like a 62-year-old guy was very pissed off in the middle of the night at his neighbor. So he walks out of his house at 3 a.m. carrying a ladder. He was pissed off about a malfunctioning motion light, so he put the ladder against the building, climbed up, yanked the floodlight off the wall, and threw it on the ground. He removed it so forcefully that it caused $800 in damages to the guy's house. One important detail that I neglected to mention is that the man was naked. He was caught on surveillance footage putting the ladder up. He had nothing but a watch, a headlamp, and flip-flops on. He has been arrested. Is this a Florida man or not?
1: I got to say Florida man.
0: You know, it's funny. It's Florida, but barely. It's the panhandle.
2: Ooh.
0: I rarely consider Florida that.
1: Wow.
0: It's the Navarre. N-A-V-A-R-R-E. Navarre, Florida. You ever heard of it?
2: Home of the Noseums.
1: Never heard of it.
0: Me either, but it's in the panhandle. I had to look it up. But hey, you got it, Robert.
2: The Navarre Noseums is a AAA affiliate for the Marlins.
0: He's a naked guy, 62 years old, with a shriveled up little...
2: Damn, that's almost Mobile.
0: That's what I'm saying. It's barely Florida, right? They call that area Lower Alabama, L.A., yeah. Lower Alabama. How you doing there, son? Let's go. Store number two.
2: Mm-hmm. Oh, I almost gave it away. All right, so this woman, blank woman, was arrested because she attacked her roommate with a broomstick. Her roommate's sleeping, having a great night's sleep, wakes up getting hit with a broom, saying, you got to get out, you slept with the wrong man, you got to get out, because she slept with, I don't know if it was the woman's husband, boyfriend, or just her love interest, but slept with the wrong man, hit her with the broomstick, then says, hey, you know what, better idea, let me go get a knife so I can, you know, end your life. And goes to get the knife. The roommate, the woman getting attacked, ends up leaving, calling the cops. Turns out, yeah, it was just about the man. But she chose the broomstick before the knife. So I'm starting to think she wasn't serious about killing this lady. But either way, the woman is arrested. And the broomstick is in the evidence lockup for questioning. Is this a Florida woman or not?
1: I will say no. Florida woman would have gone for the knife first.
2: You would think so, but it was a Miami woman that went for the broomstick first.
1: Miami?
2: She's in TGK right now.
0: What is TGK? Is
2: Turner Guilford Knight Correctional Center. It's the jail down here.
0: That's my favorite.
2: Yeah.
3: It's the best. It's the best jail.
0: All right. Mike Anderson.
3: All right, here we go. Got to get this one right, Robert. Bizarre fruit dispute ends with area man setting apartment on fire. The ordeal began after a bizarre dispute over an apple. Neighbor told deputies that the nut knocked on his door earlier that afternoon asking for an apple. When the neighbor couldn't find one, he flew into a rage, erratically cutting his own hair and letting it fall in a pile on the ground. Then less than an hour later, the witness said smoke alarms started blaring because the guy had set his apartment on fire. Florida nut or not?
1: Wow. Did he set it on fire with his own hair?
3: I don't know if the hair was involved or used as kindling, but he did cut his hair off, yes.
1: Wow, long hair, Florida. I would say not Florida, man.
4: Damn it, Robert.
0: Oh, Robert.
4: West Palm Beach.
1: Oh, man, three Florida men in a row.
0: Yeah, sometimes that happens. Sometimes that happens, bro. All right, Robert, you're out. You lose.
1: All right, guys. You have a good one, man. Have a long time listening here.
0: You're the best.
1: You have a
0: Sam,
1: good one.
0: Sam, you're going to see Journey on Us, all right? So Shep forgot.
1: No way. That's amazing.
0: Look at you. You didn't do anything.
1: I know.
0: You did nothing.
1: What a way to win. It's my day.
0: Yeah. You know what? You win just by listening. Just by listening.
2: Everyone's a winner.
0: Oh, God.
1: I love you guys. Listen to you every day.
0: All right. Hold on, pal. We got to get your information. All right. So Chef Ralph Pagano with Ralph's 60-Second Roast. But we're going to have a conversation today about alcohol. I hope you don't mind. I know a lot of people are like, oh, you guys talk about alcohol. Yes. Yes, we do. And that's coming up next.
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1: Here's Chef Ralph Pagano and Paul Castronovo. Let's eat.
2: All right. He's a food guy. He's a chef. He's a mushroom farmer. He's got goats. Question is, does he take pictures of his food? We'll get to that. We have a question today from one of our fine listeners that was asked to ask Chef Ralph Pagano before we get into this alcohol conversation. Chef, what's your opinion on a server laying down the billfold with the check in it before you're halfway done with your meal? Good morning.
3: Oh, Paul, number one, good morning and good to see you, Diaz, Wendy, Mike. I can't think of a greater crime against humanity in the restaurant world as if somebody drops you off your check whilst you're still enjoying something. Because I just watched a video about this by Will, I always butcher his name, Gafruta, who was the 11 Madison Park fella. And it was a question of what happens when you drop the check. And that was a very expensive restaurant. It would be, you know, $500, $700 a head. And they would bring over the check, but they would bring over a little pony glasses with a little wisp of cognac in it and then drop the bottle at the table and said, when you're ready, you can pay the check. So it made them feel good. That said, under no circumstances should Sally drop the tab on the table when you, Paul, are still enjoying your Negroni.
2: All right.
3: After dinner or pre-dinner or whatever it may be. So I got a problem with that.
2: So that was my thought process along the lines of yours, Ralph, until I heard the rest of the story. It was at breakfast.
3: It's a different mathematical.
2: I know. I'm okay with it, right? The minute you hear it's a
3: breakfast. Yeah, but breakfast, hold on. Here's the rules of breakfast. Number one, they can drop the check when you order. Number one.
2: Yeah.
3: Right? You order the ham and eggs. You order the coffee. Great, honey. Here's your check. And number two, and this is more important than number one, always overtip your breakfast server. You should give them 30, 40% on the tab. And you say to me, Ralph, why?
2: Why?
3: Say why.
2: Why?
4: Why?
3: I'm going to say because if you're having breakfast at the IHOP at 7 o'clock in the morning, getting your Rudy Tooty fresh and fruity, and you're enjoying yourself and you've got your family there, that means the server and the cook, if you're there at 7:30 in the morning enjoying breakfast, that means they got there at 5:30 in the morning getting ready for you. And the breakfast tab, as we know, is the cheapest food tab of the day, right? The food tab escalates through the day. Breakfast starts, then lunch becomes a little bit more expensive, then dinner becomes more expensive. By the way, it's the same chicken, right? If you have chicken for breakfast, chicken for lunch, and chicken for dinner, what does the chicken know what time it's being eaten? It doesn't know. It's still the same chicken.
2: I also want to say that, like, the people at, like, if I occasionally go to, like, Flakewitz or something for breakfast, there's always a line out the door, right? So if you're the server, I want those people to frig out of there. Like, eat your breakfast and get the head. Don't be lingering. I got people standing outside in the street trying to get a table. So I don't want to have to. I don't want to have to chase down the server for the check. So there's the good chance is once you order your breakfast, you're not going to order anything. You know what? I've decided to have another omelet. The bill's probably done. You know, you're going to get your coffee refills, but that's pretty much it, right? Once you order your food, it's done. All right. So the ruling is that's enough. As far as over-tipping breakfast servers, we'll see.
4: I mean, I get it.
3: No. Don't discount me. Don't discount me.
2: It's your
3: guy.
2: Opinion.
3: I'm the food guy. I'm telling you.
2: Don't discount me, radio guy.
3: I've got a T-shirt that says it. It says, always over-tip your breakfast server. I've got a tattoo. I can show it to you.
5: It's on his ass.
3: You should always over-tip your for all breakfast servers out there. Understand Ralph Pagano's lobbying for you.
2: Number two is a piece of audio. This is a guy who's on the internet who he sounds like the most interesting man in the world. He has an interesting perspective on people taking pictures of their food. Here's the clip.
6: Photograph your meal at a restaurant.
2: Go to the beginning.
6: Every old money person.
2: Go to the beginning, please. I don't know what's going on over here.
6: Photograph your meal at a restaurant. Every old money person at a nearby table has already formed an opinion, and they won't mention it. Here's what they noticed. The reach for the phone before the first bite. The angle adjustments. The brief window where the food was considered content before it was considered food. Old money doesn't photograph meals. not because they lack an aesthetic sensibility, because the experience is the point. The moment the documentation becomes the reason for the experience is over. I have never once seen a truly wealthy person at a dinner photograph the food. Not at the best tables in the world, not even privately, for themselves. The meal is not content, the meal is time. And the time you spend at a table with people worth being at a table with, whether business or personal, is the most valuable thing being exchanged that evening. Reaching for your phone tells everyone at the table what you value more. Follow me. I post what...
5: I will not follow you.
2: Go ahead, Ralph.
3: What do you got, Uncle Jesse AI? I mean, what is that talking about right now, that guy?
2: Well, you heard what he said. I mean, he has a perspective that's not... You're discounting it, but is he completely wrong?
3: Well, I mean, I think the correlation between old money, real money, and food photography, I think there's a disconnect in that. But everybody wants to photograph what they're eating right now. They want to show it. They want to see it. They want to at the moment. I mean, talk to Diaz. He's a millennial. He understands that his whole life is on,
2: he's
3: whole
2: Gen
3: life
2: Z.
3: Is on the camera.
4: You curb your tongue. I am a millennial.
2: You don't take pictures of your food, though, do you?
4: I don't take pictures of my food at all. I think it's stupid.
3: But as you lost weight, let me ask you a question. As you lost weight,
7: Paul
3: did you start to document what you were eating?
7: Paul said the same thing about how I was eating it too fast when I was fat.
2: Yeah, and that's
7: I
2: never why you didn't take food. They didn't have a chance. That food didn't stand a chance.
3: You sucked it out.
2: Listen, I know Ralph and I both, we take pictures of what we're cooking and we send it to each other. We don't. And occasionally I'll be like, dude, I'm at this restaurant. Look at this. You know, I mean, if you appreciate it, it's just you're instead of calling up and saying, hey, man, you got to go to this restaurant. I ate this plate of tinned fish. I'll just take a picture of it and go, wow, check this place out.
4: I'm going to rephrase what I said. I think posting pictures of your food on your story, on your especially on your feed, I think that is dumb. But I've really enjoyed how we've had a couple callers say that he does it with his kids and you guys. Like, it's just a way to bring people together, and that's what food is for, right, Chef? Like, you want people to come to your restaurant to be together, and now that we have phones, we can enjoy food together in different places. I'm all for taking pictures if you're sending it. If you're posting it, you're off. You're done. But I mean, I'm okay with what you guys have been doing.
3: I mean, funny thing, Paul, actually, for dinner last night, that tin fish company that we both enjoy, I had the spicy Mediterranean tuna. I threw in these little crispy rice things in it with some chopped scallions. It was delicious. But I think, Diaz, to what you just said, and Mike, I know you can agree with this because you'll know why. Because the number one thing on the internet is porn. And then right after the internet on porn, it's food. So it is food porn. There's a reason for it.
8: Yeah. That's what Wendy was saying. And trust me, I'd rather look at pictures of your food than your kids in their Easter outfits.
7: He said, Mike, you're going to get this because
4: you're going to get this.
2: So we're going to shift.
8: He was right.
2: We're going to shift gears here. We're going to shift gears here for our next segment with Ralph. I spent the weekend up in Delray at a beautiful hotel, the Opal Grand, for our Dwight Stevenson found NFL Greats charity weekend with all these legends out there, O.J. McDuffie and Mark Clayton, and it was just really wonderful. And there was a lot of time spent sitting around bars. And after the event on Sunday, Ralph, you've been to this event before, the Camus Wine Dinner?
3: It's a regular for me. I missed it. I'm so sorry.
2: So I'm at the end, I'm like, I need a proper drink, and I was exhausted, and you know, I'm on stage for 2-3 hours. So I go, I ask for a cocktail, and this drunk woman, and I'm going to be honest, she was hammered, because later on she was dancing by herself, and you know, she says to me, I love alcohol. I go, all right, I'm in. I immediately want to have the conversation with her, because I say that, and I said, why do you love alcohol? Because you're a big drunk. No. She said, because there's a drink for every case and every scenario that you can present to me. So I started throwing them at her, and she was spot on. So we're going to have that conversation. We're going to have that conversation next. Well, I'll throw one at you before. I'll throw one at you right now. All right. Think about it. Sunday brunch. Back in a minute.
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2: If you're just joining the Paul Castronovo Show, it's Foodie Tuesday with Chef Ralph Figano. Stat of the day, they polled a bunch of chefs around the country, and the best store-bought cake is Costco. Yeah? Well, no, is that good? Would you like that?
4: I like Costco.
3: Swiss fudge.
2: What?
3: The Entenmann Swiss fudge cake.
2: Nope. Nope. Nope. I mean, the one's pretty... Look, no. Publix cake comes in at number two. I'm not talking about brands. We're talking about supermarket cake. And apparently Costco's got the number one. Whole Foods got number two, and then Publix got number three.
4: They didn't try the buttercream Publix frosting.
3: Speaking of cake, Paul, I have to make an announcement then. Cake, when you think about cake, if we were playing the word game, cake, what would come in front of cake? What word?
8: Ice cream.
2: Wedding. Bunt.
3: Birthday, exactly. Oh. Birthday cake. And today, today there is a shout out that I'm going to put out there for one of my dearest, if not my best friend in the whole world, my brother, Big Frank Rapolo.
2: Frankie.
3: Oh, today is his birthday.
8: Are you guys going out to dinner?
3: Big Frank.
8: You guys going to hit Chili's tonight?
3: He's 65, and, he's 65 and still alive and not in jail.
4: Can I say, I love that all three of us knew what he was baiting us to say, and not one of us gave it to him?
3: Well, Wendy gave it to me.
2: All right. So, I was with this big drunk at a bar, and she said, I love alcohol because there's a drink for every case or scenario. So, I started thinking about it. I'm like, okay, I think you're right. So, you name a scenario in life, and there's the perfect drink for it, or multiple. So I said before the break, Sunday brunch, what comes to mind?
3: I mean, mimosa, screwdriver, Bloody Mary.
2: Right. Any one of those.
8: Are those the only three options?
2: I think some people will do like a vodka cranberry or a Bellini, right? A Bellini is a...
3: Bellini.
2: Yep.
8: Bellini.
2: All right.
3: You can have anything you want, Mike, but those just seem to be the lean into.
8: Right. If I order a beer.
3: I like my vodka with tangerine juice, quite
2: all
3: frankly.
2: Right. Tangerine juice and vodka is delicious. Let's throw another one out there.
3: Yeah.
2: Poolside.
8: Resort pool or your own pool?
2: I'm going to say either one.
3: Well,
2: all right. Well, let's start with resort pool. You're on vacation and there's a bar or a swim up bar or... You're just sitting there with your feet up, and the waitress or waiter comes by. What can I get you, hon?
4: I'm adding Corona to what Ralph said.
2: All right. Well, Ralph, what did you say? What was your answer?
3: Margarita, mojito, and I'll go with Diaz. I'll add the cold Corona to the mix, too.
2: See, I was going to say Aperol Spritz or Rosé.
3: Oh, because you're fancy.
5: I was going to say Prosecco.
8: He's from old money.
2: Prosecco. My wife and her friends, the Prosecco comes out. Lauren Bruno. Yeah, so the poolside.
8: That's where I'm having a good old-fashioned frozen pina colada.
2: Many.
3: With a floater, with the Papa's
8: Yes, Pilar throw a little rum floater in there.
2: See, I'm going to
5: argue. Or Miami Ice.
2: I'm going to argue with you that the pina colada belongs at a tiki bar. You're seated at a tiki bar with a round stool, and they've got the blender back there. That.
8: If it's on the beach, if the tiki's on the beach.
3: Have you not drank at a pool bar? Have you not had a frozen pina colada at a pool bar?
2: I have, but you know, you're sitting out there in the sun, they tend to melt a little bit. You need to have shade.
8: Not the way I drink them.
2: Oh, boy. You get the ice cream head.
3: All right, so there we go. We got multiple shots on goal for the pool bar.
2: Let's keep this going. A cold night.
4: Yo.
2: A cold night in front of a fireplace. Go.
3: Oh, a snifter of Grand Marnier.
8: What about a cider?
3: A cognac.
2: A cider?
3: A port.
2: What are you, 12?
8: An alcoholic, like an Angry Orchard?
2: What about whiskey on the rocks?
4: I'll take my bourbon, yeah.
2: Yes. You're in a, and there's got to be, you got to have a golden retriever draped at your feet. You know,
4: I hate that.
2: And a cigar nearby. A Great Dane would be fine.
8: Wait, so we're inside, we're not outside?
2: Fire.
4: Are you doing fire inside, Mike?
8: Have you heard of a fireplace?
2: I said it in a fireplace in your house. Now, a fire pit is different. Fire pit.
8: Okay, that's what I thought I was doing, the cider. Outside.
2: Okay, a fire pit, I'll give you a cider. I've actually had wine, like a red wine, in front of a fire pit at night. Does that work for you, Ralph?
5: Yes.
3: Sure. I mean, but yes and no. I mean, yes, if it's a good, it's a really velvety, rich, big bottle of wine. But if not, you're the Elfine. You're capping down. It's it. But you know, what about, you said fire pit and then fireplace? What about when you get fired? How about that for a question?
8: That's a bottle of fireball.
2: Hard liquor.
5: Straight shots.
2: And shots. You're doing shots. It's been a long time. Yeah. I don't remember. All right. Here's the scenario. It doesn't matter where you are, but someone just put a plate of wings in front of you. What's your go-to? What's the drink that goes with that?
3: Oh, I'm cold beer all day long.
2: Beer
3: and cold beer.
2: Beer in a frosted mug. I mean, right? Yeah. Got to have the frosted
3: mug.
2: Ribbon.
8: It's got to be some kind of beer.
2: If you're just joining us, we have Chef Ralph Pagano here on Foodie Tuesday, and this drunk lady at the bar said she loves alcohol because there's a drink for every case or scenario, and now we're presenting those scenarios. So... Steakhouse. What's the drink?
3: Martini.
2: Yeah, that's what I put down.
8: With the meal?
2: That's at the bar, and then you get to the table, you have another one, and then you order wine with the meal, right?
3: Yeah, you have a martini or two, and then you move into your wine, and then you move into your dessert drink, which would be, another, depending on your coffee, if it's a Sambuca or a Frangelica. I go for the Frangelica, you know.
2: At what point is like a high noon appropriate? Is it
6: on a boat?
2: Is it necessary? Yeah, not on
8: beach
2: my
8: or boat.
2: Not on my boat, but okay. I don't want that around.
6: Tailgate? Ugh.
8: Yeah, you're drinking early. Like, you're starting at noon. You don't want to start with something
2: so
8: heavy.
2: So let's put the high noon down for day drinking?
4: Yes.
3: Okay.
4: Yes.
3: Yeah, like, what do you drink on the way to work? Like, on the way, when you're on your way, what do you drink?
4: While I'm driving, I'm usually just straight to the Four Loko.
2: No, but some lady yelled at me at the bar over the weekend. She was like, when I ordered a rosé, and she was like, get a man's drink. I'm like, God.
4: It's not a man's drink.
2: I like rosé. I don't care.
4: I like Moscato. It's not a man's drink.
2: Moscato is awful.
4: Relax. Ugh. It's Moscato de Nasty.
2: Scenario number five. An Italian dinner that lasts 3 hours. What's the drink?
3: I mean, there's so many.
2: Nope.
4: Olive Garden has such a great house beer. Nope. So.
2: I say red wine, and then you go into grappa.
3: Yeah, but you start with a Negroni.
2: Yeah, but this is like the three-hour dinner. You got to pick one. You can't have them all.
3: That's why.
2: All right, here we go.
3: The old man.
2: Now, this is going to be a difficult one. Football Sunday, a 1 o'clock kickoff, and then a 4 o'clock kickoff. Go.
4: Beer for the 1 o'clock?
6: I mean,
4: Rum and Coke maybe for the 4 o'clock as you get closer to bedtime. But like I don't drink rum and Coke anymore, so it's bourbon for me.
2: See, now, I'm saving my rum for the boat.
8: So you're just drinking beer?
3: Huh.
2: Beer in the early on. Yeah, I guess I'll make a rum punch now that I think of it, for the 4 o'clock.
3: I mean, it's a Sunday game, though, right?
2: When we're in the box at the stadium, they usually have a bottle of tequila and a bottle of vodka in a box.
3: But if it's Sunday game, Paul, I mean, Sunday rules, it's, again, Bloody Mary, Mimosa, Screwdriver start off the day. I mean, that's how you're moving into the 1 o'clock game.
2: That's why like the 4 o'clock game so much better. The 1 o'clock game, you can have a whole full day. I mean, before 4 o'clock game, you can have a full day and then go, football, 4 o'clock. The 1 o'clock game, your day's shot. I mean, it is football, and that's it, right?
8: Unless you would have skipped the 4 o'clock games and take a nap. Like me.
2: No,
3: I mean, depending if you're drinking.
2: If it's your team, games are all on.
3: What are you, Steve Ross?
2: No, I mean, if the Dolphins are playing at 1, my day is shot. If it's done at 4, I can go to fish, I could go out to brunch, I could do a few things, but the 4 o'clock game is the greatest perfect time for a kickoff. What's your drink? I think rum. I think, Lewis, you nailed it with rum. Rum and beer.
4: I think, or maybe you throw in like a roofie so you forget the game.
2: What about?
3: Nice.
2: All right. How about a wedding? Open bar wedding. I always had, like the other night when I got to this cocktail party and I walk up and the dinner was a wine dinner, but the cocktail party is the cocktail party. And I walk up and she says to me, "What'll you have, hon?" And I went, golly, I was like, I didn't know what to do because it's like it was the first drink of the day. I hadn't had anything all day. You got to make that call. And people are behind me are like, let's go while we're young. I wasn't ready.
3: Well, you know, to that, Paul, you know, it's not necessarily at the open bar when you got a line behind you. Not at the place where you start, like when people start asking for, you know, crafty cocktails, when you got a line of people for the open bar. It is a, you know, it's a rum and Coke. It's a vodka on the rocks. It's short and sweet. It's not, let me have a martini when you're standing at the open bar when there's 30 people behind you trying to get a drink. You gotta pick your drink for the right time.
2: So you walk up, it's a wedding, open bar.
3: I'm drinking tequila on the rocks.
2: That was my drink the other night. I walked up to the bartender, goes, "What do you have?" It took me a few minutes. People behind me are like, "Let's go while we're young." And I said, "Tequila on the rocks." And
3: that's
2: I had two of those, and then I got on stage.
3: And you're ready for anything. The great thing about Tequila on the Rocks is it primes you for whatever you want to do next. It's like the perfect primer. If you can move it, I don't know, you know, the whole mixing thing, you can start with one tequila and then move it any way you want. Or you can have 10 more tequilas like I do.
2: All right. Airport, 9 a.m. You got a flight in 1 hour.
3: That's the Bloody Mary.
2: Bloody Mary.
8: I usually go big beer.
2: Time does not exist in an airport. No, because then you have to pee a bunch when you start drinking all those big beers.
3: Yeah, give me a screwdriver and a Xanax before I get on a plane. I am golden for a 5-hour ride.
2: First date, what drink? That's a tough one. Well, it's got
3: to
2: be wine.
5: Definitely not rosé.
7: Yo, Ralph
2: Moscato.
7: No, he said roofie is what he said.
2: Oh, that's good. Oh, I didn't hear that.
7: Coke Zero.
2: Fishing. I fish with people sometimes that as soon as they, like in a tournament. All right, line's in, 8 o'clock, 8 o'clock, and they break out a bottle of chilled Patron. And everybody on the boat does a shot.
5: Yeah.
2: And I hate fishing with those guys. Because like by 9:30 in the morning, I'm ready to take a nap. But I don't, here's the little known Paul fact. I don't drink on the boat until we're on our way in.
3: Yep.
2: And then I'll make it, I'll always have like a pre-mixed Papa's Pilar, coconut, mango, pineapple derivative type cocktail. On the rocks, just right as soon as you hit the inlet, pull back on the throttles, and it's like, all right, you drive, I'm making a drink.
8: How often are people getting pulled over and getting DUIs on boats?
2: Not often enough.
3: Oh, boy.
7: Yo.
2: if you, in Miami-Dade County, if you ask me.
8: I mean, do you see it happen? I mean...
2: Like Lake Boca, when they have the Boca Bash, you see it on... don't you follow those Instagram accounts of all the drunks?
8: I never see him getting pulled over.
2: Their law changed about a year and a half ago. DeSantis changed it.
7: You're going to walk a straight line on the water? You're not Jesus.
2: Part of the problem. You can't. It's hard to do that. Yeah. So they have to have probable cause to pull your ass over now, which is better. I think we did good. David, did I miss a scenario? Bad day at work. You walk in the door. You're stressed out. Your drink. Isn't in the movies?
5: Anything that's accessible.
2: In the movies, like they'll go up and there's always a decanter of some type of some brown booze, but you don't know what it is.
7: It's the one in the globe. They open up a globe in the corner, and it was actually a little bar.
3: The bar inside the globe head.
2: Are there any rules if you're in Las Vegas?
7: No.
2: Just drink everything and anything, whatever you want, 24/7.
7: Ralph said funeral. Earlier.
2: Oh.
7: Did we address funeral?
2: I didn't hear that. You mean, funeral? Is there alcohol at the funeral?
7: Ralph.
3: Depending on whose funeral it is, Paul. I mean, I went to a funeral that when we got to the funeral, there was a bar set up at the funeral, right? Because the fellow who was in the casket liked it that way. So there was a full compliment bar. There was a bartender dressed in black, looking appropriate.
7: I was talking to a guy, an older guy, who said he was super excited this week. Like, the best thing happened to him this week. We said, what happened? He's like, I got my slot in with Caballero Rivero, the funeral home. And he's like, and if I die in, like, after 5 years, like, if I can make it 5 years, where they're putting my funeral will have an open bar. I was like, yo. And he's like, I'm like, that made your day? He's like, that made my day. Everyone's going to get so hammered at my funeral. It's going to be great.
2: That's the Irish thing. Hey, damn.
3: If he makes 5 years, they're going to move it to a different place?
2: Dave in Fort Lauderdale has a question for the chef. Dave, go ahead. Welcome to the Paul Castronovo Show. Chef Ralph Pagano, go.
10: Hey, how you guys doing? Hey, I had a dilemma this weekend at a restaurant, okay? We ordered our food, and the guy's wife decides to get up, and she was gone for like 5 minutes, 10 minutes, and the food arrived, and she was still gone for another maybe 10 minutes. No, I ended up eating cold spaghetti. What is the proper etiquette? God. The wait time. What is the wait time?
3: In a restaurant?
10: Yes.
3: When somebody goes to
10: an Italian restaurant.
3: So the food gets served when somebody goes to the bathroom, and they're gone for 10 minutes.
2: Dig in, dude.
3: That's on them. They bounce when the food comes. That's not you.
2: Yeah, that's I know what you're saying. It's trying to be respectful. You know, like sometimes, like I'm cooking dinner and Gina's she's like trying to wait for, like, don't wait. If your food's done, eat. That's my argument. I think
10: right. I think the guy's wife or the husband should have said, "Go ahead and eat. You know, I don't want your food to get cold." He should have spoke up and said that. But we ended up eating cold spaghetti.
2: That's terrible. Yeah, that's...
3: Are you ever gonna go? The big question is, ever gonna go out to eat with them again?
10: No.
2: All right. When she came back, though, did she say when she came back? Did she say, "Oh, I can't believe you guys didn't eat"?
10: No, she didn't say that.
2: Oh, she's a bitch.
10: Everybody just started eating again.
2: I don't like her.
7: Rude.
2: Yeah, that's kind of
10: okay.
2: She's
10: thanks,
2: selfish.
10: Guys.
2: No, thank you, Dave. I appreciate that. He got the ruling that he wanted. Ralph, it's been a pleasure. We got to go. It's time for the news.
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24: I'm Luis Diaz.
25: And I'm Wendy Grossman, a Miami man accused of trying to kill his wife twice in one day without succeeding is now under arrest. Police say the 66-year-old tried to smother his wife with a pillow while she slept and physically assaulted her when she resisted. Then later that day, he reportedly grabbed his gun, pulled the trigger, and said, "Today's the day you're going to die," but the gun wasn't loaded. He's now charged with attempted murder, aggravated assault, and domestic battery. Sky-high gas prices not putting much of a damper on Memorial Day plans. The AAA says a record number of people will be traveling by car, even though there's this price spike. The AAA Auto Club South is forecasting 2.7 million Floridians will travel more than 50 miles this week. Wow. Those driving will pay about $1.15 more than they did for gas this time last year.
2: Orlando and Miami. I got nothing. Memorial Day weekend.
25: No?
2: Nah. I got a buddy and his wife driving down from, where do you live, Louis? Port St. Lucie. There is somewhere up there. Is that near Vero?
7: It's like a 45 north of me.
2: So they're driving from Vero and they're staying at our house. And we got no plans. We're going to cook like we always do when we're together. I know Anthony will be upset that he's not getting a hotel and he's staying in my house, but...
25: I was just going to say, is this the guy where you stayed at his house with the cat?
2: This is a different friend, but okay. Yes. I mean, like, but I don't mind. I let him stay. And we're going to have a blast. They'll be in the house, except in the morning when everybody gets up in their pajamas. It looks weird.
7: Mm.
2: That's always change. Awkward change as hell.
25: What's the drink for that?
2: For waking up? Yeah. Knowing him?
25: When you have house guests and you're all up in your pajamas, you got to start drinking that.
2: Yes,
25: right?
2: Coffee.
25: Yeah. Coffee and Bailey's. So anyway, we've got Miami and Orlando as the top destinations, of course, for Memorial Day this year. The Hyundai Air and Space Show will be taking over Miami Beach this holiday weekend. The display village at Loomis Park is open from 11 to 6 with demonstrations, merchandise, and a memorial flag garden. The U.S. Air Force Thunderbirds will headline the huge air show, which runs from 12 to 4 every day.
7: Did you say Air and Space?
2: I thought it was the Air and Sea show.
25: Air and Sea.
2: Oh, you said space.
7: Oh, I thought like Space Force was coming out, bro. Exciting. I was so excited.
2: I was like, I'm going to go.
4: Oh, my God. You really got us.
2: Yeah.
4: Oh.
25: Space Force?
2: Damn it.
25: The Arizona sheriff leading the investigation into Nancy Guthrie's disappearance says he's no longer in touch with Savannah or her siblings. Pima County Sheriff Chris Nano says if and when they have an update, they will, of course, contact the family first and immediately. The 84-year-old's been missing since February 1st. But I guess they were in constant contact and now no longer. And this story made me laugh out loud. I think you guys will like it, too. Earlier on the show, we were talking about that look-smaxing influencer named Clavicular.
2: Yeah.
25: Well, now he's making news. But this time, it's for getting mogged by a Miami-Dade circuit judge. Mogging is a new Mansphere term for physically outshining everyone in the room. Well, apparently, Judge Marcus Bach Armas has done just that when he was sentencing Clavicular to his, what language are you speaking, dude?
2: What are you even saying? Clavicular.
25: This judge mogged clavicular. That means that the judge was better looking than clavicular,
8: who's a locksmith. This is going viral.
25: A looksmaxer. So then all of the comments are coming. Then are hilarious.
8: Because the judge looked like a freaking male model, basically.
25: Yeah. He worked for the Dolphins. Legal team before he got on the bench. But yes, I'm sure he's going to be offered a TV show. He's so good looking.
2: The hot
25: judge. Clavicular got beat at his own game.
8: Yeah, yesterday was the first time I saw the word mogging.
2: Yeah, me too.
8: I had to look it up.
2: Please don't use it.
25: That's why I said I put the definition in the story. It's when you outshine somebody. I've never heard of that before.
2: Me either. All right. Is that it? Is there more?
25: Yeah, that's what's going on.
2: All right, folks. We have something called the Castronovo $1,000 Minute. coming up next. We did it earlier today, and this gentleman and his three kids were in the car trying to play, and you could hear the kids screaming, "Google it, Dad!"
8: It didn't work.
2: Now, let me ask you this question. Is it legal to have multiple people playing the $1,000 minute? Isn't it one? I mean, like,
7: can you stop them?
2: I guess we can't stop them, right?
8: It has yet to benefit anybody.
2: Oh, a good point.
8: You know?
2: All right.
7: Slows them down.
2: I got to come up with the questions quick. 10 questions, 60 seconds. 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
2: Here we go. Hey, Bobby, you listening? You may end up spending some money right now. SeltaBobby.com has made the agreement with all of us here at Big 105.9 to pay this listener, Kevin in Hallandale, $1,000 if he can answer these 10 questions in 60 grueling seconds. Kev, what's going on, man?
3: Good morning, Paulie.
2: Name a scenario, and I'll name the cocktail that's perfect for it. Go.
3: Sex on the beach.
2: That's actually a cocktail. That's not a scenario.
4: Yeah, whatever happened to that cocktail? Nobody orders that anymore.
3: That's both.
2: When did that go out of fashion? When did people? That was a long time ago, man.
4: What's in it? I can't even remember.
2: Cranberry, vodka, and like a
3: peach schnapps.
2: No, what?
5: I just love this guy. He's like, give me a situation. The liberation of Cuba. You're driving through Long Island and you want iced tea. He's just goading you.
4: Yeah, vodka, peach schnapps, orange juice, and cranberry.
2: Wow.
5: You're reading Cosmopolitan magazine. Welcome.
2: What was the show that Sex in the City? What, they drank Cosmos on that show, right?
5: Yeah.
2: Yeah, that's what I thought.
5: I mean, I don't know. I heard.
2: What do you do,
3: Paulie?
2: Yeah, buddy.
3: Paulie, I have a request.
2: Yeah.
3: Can I get some sports and music questions, please?
2: Well, I mean, you should have told me that an hour ago.
4: I mean, they're typically included.
2: Yeah.
3: It is a radio show.
2: Yes.
3: Music questions, Paulie. Music questions.
5: Do you have music questions?
2: I mean,
5: that you can just bump up to the front?
2: It doesn't work that way. I mean, all right, I got one music question in my group of 10. All right, is that good enough?

0: Yeah. Sounds good.
1: All right. I want you to win, but I mean, you know, if I start getting into, well, what works for you? These are trivia questions that work for, you know, they got to be for anybody. All right, here we go. Number one. We're going to start the clock.
2: Clock's ready.
1: All right. Question number one. What is the primary language spoken in Sweden?
3: Go!
0: English.
1: Or Swedish.
4: Now get out! You never heard the Swedish chef? He's not saying, so, guys, today we're going to prepare. No, he says flirty, flirty, flirty.
1: Yeah, it's all flirty. It's a flirty. Kevin?
5: Yeah. Well, yeah, we're all happy. Speechless, quite frankly.
1: Kevin, Kevin, you didn't get one.
6: Wasn't music, though.
1: Yeah. You want to hear you want to hear the music question?
0: Sure.
1: What does what does BTO stand for?
0: Bachman Turner Overdrive.
1: Second part of the question, what is BTS?
0: What?
1: I know, some K-pop thing. You know, that was not the question. BTO, you got it right. Yay!
4: Yeah.
1: Another satisfied customer.
6: Don't
1: bye.
6: Play that.
1: He didn't win. Take care, pal.
0: Long time listener, Paulie.
1: Well, don't make me feel any worse.
5: Now you just S'd all over the poor guy. Yeah, after geez. All these years of support.
1: What do you want?
6: He just wanted a quick
1: dude,
6: $1,000.
1: I asked you a question. What language do they speak in Sweden? And you said English. I'm sorry.
5: That's probably the second language.
4: Second biggest. Yeah. Can we give him half credit?
0: Hey, thanks for playing.
1: You get $500. No, it doesn't work that way. All right, man. Try again sometime.
0: Did any of you guys go to the Eagles the other night?
1: No, I went to the Sphere and saw them in Vegas. And then Gina said, no, we're not going to spend the money
6: twice.
1: To see them twice in a month. I think she was probably right there. Did you go?
0: We scalped tickets. We got in for $100. It was a pretty good show.
1: Shut up! Wait, how? Yep. Where? Where did you scalp them?
0: At the Hard Rock, right in the front. We went to start, and we asked around, and we got two tickets, $100 each.
1: Wait, there's some guy standing out front going, yo, man, get your Eagles tickets. I got your cover, man. Get your Eagles tickets right here, man. And he had, like, the little sign.
0: I mean, there's one guy that had a sign that said, I need one ticket, but you schmooze around a little bit, you wait, and you find somebody.
1: Where?
0: We got in.
1: Like where? In the casino?
0: Right in the front of the entrance to the concert, where it says Eagles in Concert, right there at the entrance.
1: Right outside the harbor. I've never seen anybody scalping tickets out there. I don't think they allow that.
0: No, we're going to see Black Crowes. We're going to go to Black Crowes, too.
1: That's Black Crowes is what? Next Saturday night, May 30th. Not this Saturday, the one after.
0: Correct.
5: That's a smart move. I need to start doing
0: correct.
5: That.
1: I know. I bet that's a gamble that I'm not willing to. What if you don't get in? Well, at least
5: yeah,
1: you're at the casino.
5: Gamble,
1: you
5: play bang some blackjack. Yeah.
1: All right. Well, thanks, man. I appreciate the conversation. Yeah, Kev?
0: Last bit of advice. If I got into the Eagles, I should be able to get into the Black Crowes, right?
5: I don't think so. There's going to be enough people buying tickets for that.
1: Well, I don't know. I don't know how the scalping world works, you know?
5: They just stand out there with they got tickets on their phone, and they transfer them to your phone,
1: right? You just stand there with your two fingers up in the air like they do at football games, two tickets?
0: Hey, anybody got any extra tickets? Hey, you got a few? Anybody got any extras? You know, and you give them $100, whatever.
5: Yeah, I mean, honestly, now you mention it, every time I'm going into a show, I typically hear that. Like,
1: really?
5: Tickets? You need tickets?
4: Like, it might not even be scalpers, too. It might be, like, someone that genuinely has extra tickets.
1: Extra
4: like,
1: ticket,
4: oh, my
1: buddy.
4: Couple buddy didn't... My buddy and his wife got sick. Yeah. They're not here. You can have theirs.
1: How much are tickets go for Black Crowes? We got to check that out. That's a show I'd like to see.
4: Free if
0: they're
4: you
0: not that expensive,
4: or not.
0: Paul.
1: They don't give us free tickets at the radio station anymore.
4: We pay for them?
1: I know I have to. It sucks. I used to, man, radio, we used to get in free. This is why I got in radio. Free concert tickets, man. But it's changed. Everything's changed, you know?
4: Yeah, but if you win Florida Man or not, you could get them for free.
1: Yes, I'm not eligible for that. And neither did Kevin.
5: Oh. Yeah, and I miss getting the paper tickets, too. It's so much easier just to distribute.
1: Yeah, but I had a party one time. I had my YouTube tickets sit in my mirror. You know, you stick the tickets right in the mirror?
5: Yep, so you're ready to go.
1: Some cokehead walked into my bedroom and stole them.
5: Oh. How do you know he was a cokehead?
1: Because I know who the guy who took them.
5: Oh.
1: Someone saw him. And they go, that guy just came walking out of your bedroom. I'm like, what was he doing in there? And then my tickets are gone. I'm like, hey, you got my YouTube tickets? He goes, oh, Oh, those were yours. I go, what are you talking?
3: They're up for grabs. They're in the mirror.
1: Yeah. I go, you mean, what? How did you deduct that? The fact that you were in my house and then in my bedroom and then my tickets were there?
4: That's figured so out that, good.
1: Oh, they were yours, is what he said.
4: Did you get them back?
1: I got the tickets back, oh, and I lost that son of a bitch as a friend. It's 9:22. We're going to do a lightning round, but before that, can I give him the keyword?
3: Let's do it.
1: This is the keyword for yet another chance to win $1,000. This is our big, hey, thanks for listening. 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
1: Time for today's lightning round. We begin, you give me 5 minutes, I'll give you a row. We begin with colon news. Amy Schumer says she's not feeling very sexual these days because of a botched colonoscopy. She didn't offer details, and I'm good with that. I don't know what a botched. I don't want to know.
26: You keep that to yourself.
1: Do you tell boyfriends that, Amy? She was one of the celebrities that dumped the husband when she lost the weight, right?
27: Yeah.
1: Because I got another one of those coming up shortly. But first, lightning round. How does Tom Cruise compare to Tommy Lee down there, news? Apparently, and this is getting a lot of traction, but Tom Cruise and Pamela Anderson, America's new power couple. I guess
26: Wow, I like those two together.
1: I don't know if I do. I don't know. He seems like he's the anti-Tommy Lee down there.
26: Does that matter?
27: Because he's so short.
1: I don't know. I don't know. He was impressed by her performance in the last Showgirl. Everybody saw Pam in a very different light, including Tom. They've been in touch ever since, and there's definitely a spark between them. People have noticed it and mentioned it to Tom. Is it real?
26: I hope so. I need a new celebrity couple in my life.
1: I need one too.
27: I'd rather it be Brad Pitt, but Tom Cruise is almost as much of a heartthrob as Brad Pitt is, or it definitely was back in the day.
1: Brad has
27: usurped.
1: I believe that because Tom Cruise had some work done. Brad just looks like he's aging naturally hot.
27: That's why I say I'd rather it be Brad Pitt.
1: Yeah, I see.
27: But I like these two. They're heavyweights. They're in the same class.
1: But what about Pam with wearing no makeup now?
26: Apparently it doesn't bother Cruise.
1: Is that against his religion? Makeup?
26: I don't think so.
1: Yeah, Scientologists don't allow makeup.
26: They don't?
1: I don't know.
27: Am I thinking of another blonde person of Pam, because wasn't she with Liam Neeson after the Naked
1: Gun? Yes, she has a thing, you know, she likes those.
27: Oh, I'd rather be with Liam Neeson than Tom Cruise. Well, he's more fun. And he'll protect their daughter.
1: Lightning round! Stephen Colbert, wrapping it up next week. We got to get our boy.
26: I think it's this week.
1: Oh, really?
26: Yeah, this is the last week.
1: This is the last week? We got to call Mercurio. He's going to be on homeless, Paul Mercurio.
26: Yeah, he's going to be out on the streets in the bread line.
1: All right, so Jon Stewart's on tonight. Steven Spielberg will make an appearance tonight. David Byrne for the Talking Heads will be there. Tomorrow night, it's the Colbert Questionnaire.
26: Like a Q&A?
1: I don't know. Bruce Springsteen's playing. Thursday's the finale, and they haven't released any details. Who will it be? McCartney?
27: Well, he just did the season finale for SNL.
1: So he's in New York. He's hanging out.
27: He signs people off.
26: I thought he was going to do the show.
1: Yeah, maybe that's the one. And, you know, he's been on that show before because, don't you remember?
26: Yeah, that's how Mercurio got him on the podcast.
1: Correct, yeah.
26: Now, what's Colbert going to do after this again?
1: Well, he's going to write Lord of the Rings.
26: Oh, that's right.
27: That's pretty badass.
1: At least that's all he's said so far. Is that okay?
27: Yeah, dude.
1: No, Mike's all bummed out.
3: Well, I thought he'd be doing something on camera.
1: He will, but I mean, you know, he just got fired. He hadn't got fired yet. I mean,
3: he probably wants to take some time off.
27: Yeah, let a guy get fired first.
1: I heard him on a podcast, and he was like, I don't know. I'm still working every day trying to put the, you know, it takes a lot to do this show. He can't, you know.
3: Right, yeah. Can't think about retirement yet.
1: Let's do bad celebrity parents. I got a bunch of them. Pete Davidson, absentee father. His ex has now come. Boy, that went quick.
3: He's already not paying attention to the kid.
1: Right. She's like, I'm solo parenting. I have a baby to take care of. I have to work. I got to make money. I'm doing it all on my own, which is hard. She did this, of course, in a TikTok video.
3: And I saw.
1: And some of them have been deleted, but she's saying she's getting no support, financial or otherwise, and he's denying that.
3: Yeah, as people are saying, oh, he's given her plenty of financial support. And I'm like, well, what about actually showing up and being a part of the kid's life?
1: Right.
3: How about changing a diaper,
1: Pete? I don't see that. Pete Davidson has many, many demons. And I, you know, he's a mess.
27: I guess. Yeah, but he takes enough drugs, he'll be like, there's a little demon right there.
1: He's sober now. He's just a sober guy. Bad celebrity parents part two. So Angelina Jolie's daughter graduates from college over the weekend. She used the name Zahara Jolie, not Jolie-Pitt. Her dad, Brad Pitt, was not there. They've been estranged since they split. So she adopted Zahara in 2005. Brad Pitt then legally adopted her and the brother Maddox in 2006. Maddox has now dropped the name Pitt from his last name. And so have two of Brad's biological kids, Shiloh and Vivian. She has just poisoned them, man.
3: Maybe Brad Pitt's that toxin.
27: Maybe it's Brad Pitt Davidson?
1: I don't.
3: Either way, stay away from Pam Anderson, Pitt.
1: Bad parenting part three. American Pie star Jason Biggs and his wife Jenny Mullen have split after 18 years of marriage. They're co-parenting their kids, but I dug a little deeper. Turns out it's an Ozempic divorce.
3: What?
27: No.
1: She lost 40 pounds and dumps the wife. Happens.
3: I didn't know he got big.
1: Does no he work? Intended. Does Jason Biggs work? I mean, we only know him from American Pie, and I see him on a talk show every now and then, but what does he do?
27: Yeah, I don't know.
1: He was in a show, wasn't he? Wasn't he in some show?
27: He saved Silverman once, but that was about it.
3: He's one of those guys that you thought was going to be the next it guy.
27: Paul, is Gina worried about you? Because I know Lauda's not worried about me.
1: No. She's like, have at it.
27: Lauda does not care.
1: Look, they stayed with us when we were fat bastards.
27: Yeah.
1: Why would, you know, what are we, stupid? Rock movie news. Green Day's got a movie coming out in August called Nimrods.
27: Like a biopic?
1: It follows three friends who embark on a road trip in the mistaken belief that they have secured a Green Day support slot at a New Year's Eve show.
27: Oh, that's cool.
1: Yeah, it's kind of like their story, sort of. I don't know. How much would you spend for a lunch? So a Berkshire Hathaway shareholder won an auction for a private lunch with Warren Buffett. And he paid $9 million for it.
3: Holy crap.
1: Are you... What? Hey, here's one. Country music fans. Morgan Wallen needs a good ass whipping. For the disrespect he showed the greatest athlete in the history of college football, Tim Tebow.
27: What did he say to Tim Tebow?
1: Tim Tebow. So he does a walkout. Every time you ever seen Morgan Wallen, he does walkout. And he walked out with Tim Tebow during the show at UF. And Tebow tried to get him to do the Gator Chomp, and he refused.
27: Well, yeah.
1: He's a Tennessee fan.
27: Yeah.
1: No, screw him.
3: I respect that.
1: No, I don't have respect.
3: I hate when you see artists come out to a city and they're wearing, like, they go to Baltimore and they put on a Ravens jersey.
1: Nah, you're
3: like,
1: right.
3: Get out of here.
1: But he
27: throw up to you, Paul.
1: No chance.
27: You won't.
1: I did once, and as a photograph to prove it, Billy Corbin was in studio. I lost a bet. They painted me in orange, that disgusting Miami Hurricane orange glitter, and I had to agree to do the U sign.
3: I mean, I think their orange is the same as the Gator orange.
1: No, it's
3: right?
1: A light. It's just a gross light.
27: It's
1: orange.
27: Stronger.
1: It's a light, sad orange. It's almost like Tennessee orange.
27: The difference between our orange and Gator orange is you can see our orange in the national championship game.
3: Oh,
27: and,
1: yeah. You can also see them walking out as losers, and nobody cares. Lightning round. How much did Shakira win in her case against the Spanish government?
27: So
1: 70 million dollars. How much does she make?
27: $70 million.
1: I mean, wow. So it was over her 2011 taxes, and Spain has to return a $70 million fine levied against her back in 2021.
27: I remember when she got in trouble with the taxes. I was like, damn, Shakira, I thought, why are you doing this?
1: So she was right.
26: A $70 million fine for that?
1: Right. So what do you have, like a billion? Like, I don't understand.
27: Have you heard her new World Cup song? It sucks.
26: Is it good?
27: No, it sucks. My wife's like, oh, use this for a clippy. I'm like, I'll get fired. No, I will not.
1: All right. You got NBA basketball tonight, 8 o'clock. The Knicks and the Cavs in New York. The series premiere of In the City on Bravo. Mike was asking me to talk about this. You love all those Bravo shows. It's a reality series about New Yorkers navigating the biggest transition of their lives. Marriage, separation, parenthood. I'm out.
27: What's the name of it?
1: In the City.
27: All right, I'm going to end up watching it.
1: Bear Grylls, Running Wild, 9 o'clock on Fox. Michelle Monaghan, which one is she?
26: I'll have to Google that name.
1: And Wanda Sykes, Legacy. She's done a... What happened to Wanda, man? She hadn't been around a long time. She got a Netflix special. I love Wanda Sykes.
27: You know Michelle Monaghan.
1: I know the name.
27: You know her face, too.
1: Well, what is she?
26: Oh, she was in Mission Impossible 3 20 years ago.
1: Oh. Well, she's True Running Detective. Wild with Bear Grylls tonight, and that's today's...
25: 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Listening may result in low productivity and increased sarcasm. 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
1: 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We love to eat. This is a show that we love lifestyle. We love food.
2: We do.
1: And Ted Allen from the Food Network, the dude is, he's been on the show many times in the past. If you're a Chopped fan, here he is. And because this show, this is not Chopped. This is a special thing. That we were just talking about this the other day. I said I could survive on Survivor because I know how to cook. I know how to get my own food. And now they've combined, like, if you ask me, Ted Allen, they've combined Survivor and Chopped. It's genius with Chopped Castaways. How are you?
3: I'm very well, thanks. We're super excited about Chopped Castaways. This is a really extreme evolution of this old friend of ours, Chopped, in which you summed it right up. They have to outcook one another, but they also have to prove that they can survive on a tropical island with, you know, very few tools. So, and they have to cook over live fires. So, big challenge.
1: I recently began to perfect the live fire cooking thing. I have a little cottage up in Maine that I go to in the summer, and I have a fire pit. And it came with a grate, and I was like, oh, you know what? I mean, why not? And I began learning, and it was not the easiest thing to do initially because you really have to control the fire, and then you got to see, and you can't burn it. But I started cooking everything at once. And, you know, there's a hot part of the grate where I got the steak going, and I got the potatoes going over here. Really, really a unique thing.
3: That is so impressive. And coincidentally, I also have a cottage up in Maine. I just got it. Cooking over fire is such a joy because you're outside. You know, it's a joy part of the time.
1: Yeah.
3: In this instance, when you're on this, you know, the weather on an island changes really fast. So it can go from paradise to a giant storm. And wind, well, it can help your
1: yes.
3: fire. It can also blow it out. So...
1: That is my biggest issue with the wind. We're on a point, and we're out on the water in Casco Bay. So, yeah, I cook outside, and the wind, like, sometimes across the bay, these giant storms come rolling, and I'm like, hurry, cook! But now I'll put the cast iron skillet right on the grate for the outdoor cooking. On your show, do they have skillets?
3: Yeah, they do have cast iron skillets. They've got... They have to create basically a stove on top of that fire. So they've got a piece of metal, I think. The thing is, we're starting off with 12 chefs who come onto this island and have to begin. But first of all, they have to build their own kitchen outside. So they've got to find wood and make a surface to do their cutting on and everything. And we begin eliminating them one by one. Whoever comes out on the bottom in any of the first cooking challenge of an episode, those two chefs have to compete in what we call the gauntlet. And whoever does not survive the gauntlet is done with Castaways. Winner has a $100,000 prize waiting for them.
1: That's nice. Not terrible.
4: Now, do they have to...
3: We've raised the stakes a bit.
4: Do they have to, like, find and kill their own food on the island,
1: yeah.
4: or is that provided?
3: They do have to. Well, in one case, they actually have to spearfish their own food.
1: There you go.
3: There are lots of other competitive challenges. They have to, like, shoot a blowgun into a target. They have to. Which, by the way, is very hard when it's windy. It's really a lot of fun. The physical challenges and the skill challenges really are a whole new level for us, and I think people are going to enjoy it.
1: We're talking.
3: I found it really fun. I knew from day one this was a really good series.
1: We're talking to Ted Allen, the legendary one of the hosts of Chopped. By the way, Scott's an old buddy of mine. Say hi to him for me, please. Every now and then we'll text each other. I'll see a post on Instagram. But Chopped is great. This show, it's set on an island, Ted. Where Castaways? What island?
3: Well, we're not. We're trying to keep that a little bit mysterious, but I can say it's in the Caribbean.
1: Oh, okay.
3: And I can say, you know, 1 minute it's just like you're in paradise. The sun is shining. There's a soft breeze. The next thing you know, you're being lashed with wind and rain. And I think that even comes out in the very first competition. We start out, and these 12 people are. It's like they're walking into a vacation, but that ends very quickly.
1: I'll tell you. I'll be completely honest with you. I was just down in the Virgin Islands. And you talk about, like, it can be so perfect and idyllic. And then within 30 seconds, you know, the tropics are different, man. When the storms come in, It's not like, oh, it's a little sprinkle. It is full on Hurricane Andrew. Like, it's insane. And we're like running, run, give me a quick rum drink and the rum and run. Yeah, it gets wild, man. So the show's on tonight, and Ted, and are you on the island, Ted? Are you like sequestered? Are you like the Jeff Probst of the show?
3: I am definitely on the island for the competition.
1: Oh, good,
3: yes.
1: good.
3: And
1: how did you cast
3: have it any other way.
1: How did you cast the series? How did you find these chefs that are willing to not only live on an island, cook outside, get wild like that? I mean, it's not. I know some prissy chefs. They're my buddies, but I think they would die out there.
3: You know, you'd be surprised how many people are willing to risk their reputations with us. I mean, there have been hundreds and hundreds and hundreds of chefs. I think people got excited about the idea. Once we started, though, I'm not sure they realized how hard some of these challenges are. I've always thought Chopped itself is virtually impossible. So to make it any more difficult, to see.
1: And Survivor, like how, when that show was very popular, I remember watching it as a kid, my kids would watch it with us, and we could do that because I spearfish. I do all those outdoor things. But then you realize, you don't get water. But did these guys, Ted, come on. Are they getting water on Chopped Castaways?
3: Oh, yeah, they have fresh water, for
1: right.
3: sure. But what they don't have is there are no food processors. There's no electricity.
1: Oh.
3: They can only bring 5 tools, and that includes knives. So
1: right.
3: You bring a couple of knives. Maybe you bring a shovel to dig out your fire pit. Maybe you bring...
1: I'm hooked.
3: I don't know, a hammer to nail your kitchen together.
1: I am hooked.
3: But that's it. So,
1: and I'll meet.
3: I hope you like it, man. We're proud of it.
1: And I'll meet you for drinks in Maine sometime this summer. I'll come knock. I'll be like, I was on the radio. Remember me?
3: Yeah, for sure. I would love that.
1: What a pleasure, Ted. You're a great guy, man. Looking forward to it. Chopped Castaways, Tuesday nights,
3: 9 p.m. Eastern on Food Network.
1: Thank you, buddy.
3: And then you can stream it after that on HBO Max.
1: Perfect. Talk to you soon.
3: All right. Thank you, sir.
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1: Hi, is this Kimba?
0: However did you guess? Was it the Simple Minds? While we're talking Nimrods, a Green Day-inspired comedy is going to be in theaters. It's three high school friends that go on a road trip, and they think their band's been booked to open for Green Day on New Year's Eve. Nimrods will be in theaters August 14th. This off Dookie. It's Longview on Big.

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Motley Crue, Tesla, and Extreme. You need some spending monies. 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

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That's no brush fire burning. That's Willie Nelson and family tonight at the Pompano Beach Amphitheater. Gets going at 8.

0: 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After nearly 200 years, a beer will be no more. Schlitz is no longer going to be made. James Coburn used to star in the commercials and say,
1: "Drinkers know it took Schlitz to bring the taste to light."
0: It sure did. 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Wisconsin Brewing Company is going to take orders beginning Friday, and the beer will be available in June. 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

0: 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It is Kimba. Paul Castroneves Show has got your chance at Journey tickets. They're on their Final Frontier tour. They have added October 16th at the Amerant Bank Arena. And if you'd like to see them for free, check in the 6 o'clock hour tomorrow morning. 8 o'clock hour is Black Crowes tickets. They're playing next Saturday, the 30th, at the Hard Rock Live. $1,000 minute, 7:12 and 9:12 with Paul, Mike, and Diaz tomorrow morning.
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You may or may not know that this is the final week for the cash contest here on Big. That's right, $1,000 keywords throughout the day today and all this week, Monday through Friday of this week. Friday at 9 o'clock with Allie, it'll be a wrap, at least for this version of the cash contest here on Big 105.9. We do have the 3 p.m. keyword coming up in just minutes.

for a great comedy show. The first time I had a chance to see Jim Brewer on stage, Uncle Funny's in Davie. The guy made me laugh so hard I cried. Well, anyway, he'll be at the Parker tomorrow night. Go to Big

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Cash contest is next here on Big. $1,000 keyword coming up right after Weezer.

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You remember Punch the Monkey, right? 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

0: remember cereal boxes used to come with toys inside, kind of like Cracker Jacks? Cereal boxes used to come with toys inside, right? It's Doc Reno here on Big 105.9. Me and my two brothers, man, we are nasty. We used to just stick our hand in there. We didn't even want cereal. We just wanted whatever was in the box. Take your nasty ass out of the kitchen. Anyway, for the first time in more than a decade, Kellogg's is bringing back cereal box toys. They're doing a movie promotion with Toy Story 5. So they're putting toys back in the cereal box.
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6: Dolphins head coach Jeff Hafley said today that the new contract for running back Devon Achane sends a message to the team that production will be rewarded. After romping to a series opening win, the Marlins will host Atlanta again tonight. Lefty Braxton Garrett starts on the mound for Miami. And a bill addressing college athlete compensation. It was pulled from the U.S. House floor after objections from black lawmakers. I'm Scott Davidson.
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What's going on? Thanks for tuning in. It's Big 105.9. I saw this today. A new AI trend in China has gone viral where people are creating digital versions of their ex. They're doing it with old texts and photos and social media posts. The AI clones can mimic how their former partner talked and acted. You know, you broke up for a reason. And I'll leave it at that.

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0: don't eat your meat.
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0: Can't you?

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0: Imagine you're walking down the street. Say you're walking your dogs and you look over across the street and there's a woman driving a car on the sidewalk chasing a kid. It actually happened. It's Doc Reno here on Big 105.9. Not here, but in Washington State, a 58-year-old woman was arrested after driving down the sidewalk chasing a kid on a bike. Thankfully, the child wasn't hurt. Police say she was under the influence. You don't say.
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Of course, he'll also be honored in Los Angeles in November, induction in the Rock and Roll Hall of Fame and Museum for Billy Idol.

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And no, I'm not joking.

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This is the final week for the cash contest here on Big 105.9. We'll bring it back, but after this week, it's a wrap. 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

0: Somebody's going to walk away with $1,000 here in our cash contest here on Big. 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

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Gas prices will be up Memorial Day weekend. According to AAA, the national average will be $4.52 a gallon.

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0: Miss Sally is coming up next here on Big 105.9. $1,000 keyword about 7:25. Just minutes away here on Big. We have a list before I cut out of here. Just came out today. America's favorite pizza chains. The top five favorite pizza chains. I have tried pizza from all five of these places. Not that I'm bragging. You have Marco's Pizza, number 5. Little Caesars, number 4. One of my closest friends used to manage the Little Caesars. Number 3, Papa John's. Number 2, Domino's. Number 1, Pizza Hut.
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Now, yesterday was the anniversary of the death of one of the greatest rock vocalists of all time. Not just of our time, of all time. Mr. Chris Cornell. Hard to believe it's been 9 years. Big 105.9, here he is now.

Big 105.9, it's Allie. The Marlins took game one for the Braves last night. Game two underway. It's a four-game series. All primetime games. And then they'll host the New York Mets. A couple of back-to-back division matchups for the Fish. Big 105.9.

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Inter Miami, 2 points behind Nashville SC for first in the East. 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